0: of the project. In the lead up to the week-long hearing, a public lecture is being held in Melbourne today to discuss ongoing damage to the ancient Murujuga WA rock art. Susan Swain from the Friends of Australian Rock Art told National Radio News about the challenge to Minister Murray Watt.
1: And when he assessed the project, he spoke to Woodside, and Woodside gave them all the economic benefits of approving this project, all the social benefits of approving this project. But never once did they look at the negative impacts, i.e. what is going to happen to the rock art if they approve this project. So that is the line of challenge that we're bringing as a judicial review against the Minister Watt for his decision.
0: Overseas, at least 9 Palestinians have been killed in 2 separate Israeli airstrikes in Gaza. Health officials say 3 people were killed in a dawn strike in the Al Zaitun neighbourhood in Gaza City. Palestinian media reported 6 more people were killed in another strike on an apartment west of the city. Israel has not commented on the strikes, which come despite a ceasefire in place since last October. The Hamas-run Palestinian Health Ministry says Israeli forces have killed more than 1,000 people since the ceasefire was signed. A prominent German politician, Jens Spahn, has resigned from his post as parliamentary leader of the governing centre-right CDU-CSU. He has been accused of hypocrisy over surrogacy, which is illegal in Germany. The BBC's Warren Bull has the details.
2: Jens Spahn had a role akin to Chancellor Merz's enforcer in the German parliament, and part of that was to promote its centre-right policies. That included support for Germany's continued ban on surrogacy, which is punishable by up to 3 years in prison or a fine. But there's no ban on bringing up a child born to a surrogate mother abroad. And it's emerged that Jens Spahn used that loophole to become a parent using a surrogate in the United States. To many observers, that was nothing more than rank hypocrisy. And there was only one possible outcome.
0: The snow-capped hills of Mount Olympus, the mythological home of ancient Greece's 12 Olympian gods, could soon be inducted into UNESCO's World Heritage List. Rising to 2,918 metres from a base at sea level, the ancient Greeks believed the throne of Zeus, king of the gods, stood on the highest of its peaks. The nomination is set to be discussed at the end of this month when the World Heritage Committee meets in Busan, South Korea. And Australia's oldest library is set to celebrate its 200th birthday. The State Library of New South Wales is marking the milestone throughout this year, but will launch a 6-week festival of performances, talks and live music on site across September and October. Among the performers, composer and didgeridoo master William Barton will present his show, Earthflow Songbook. Here's a snippet of one of Mr. Barton's previous performances. Hey. And taking a look at sport, Australia's female athletes were in strong form ahead of the Commonwealth Games in Glasgow next week. At the Diamond League World Athletics Annual Elite Track and Field Circuit, Jess Hull, Rose Davies and Nicola Olaslagers had strong performances. Olaslagers is back on the winners list after a 2.01-metre clearance in London, taking down the current world record holder. Meanwhile, Hull returned with a dominant victory to win the women's 300 metres over compatriot Davies. And at the Diamond League, Britain's Josh Kerr shattered the men's mile world record set in 1999.
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7: And we are currently on 7 degrees outside the studios here at Moorvale, heading today to a mostly sunny day, they say, with light winds and a maximum of 16. But I can tell you there's no sun about at the moment. For Tuesday, mostly sunny once again, the chance of morning fog and a maximum of 16. 17 is expected for the middle of the week with a partly cloudy day and very high chance of showers, most likely afternoon and evening. And for Thursday, cloudy day, very high chance of showers, most likely morning and afternoon with possible hail and a maximum of 10 degrees. 13 is expected for Friday with a shower or two, and 14 is expected for Saturday with 80% chance of showers. And for Sunday, partly cloudy, slight chance of a shower, max

maximum of 15. So whatever you're going to be doing throughout the week, just enjoy it. Find a way. Wear a coat. Whatever. Whatever it takes. Don't sit at home and be miserable. Okay, the time is 10:05 at the studios of Gippsland FM. Country Shoebox is the program. Let's get on with some of that music. This is Bobby G. Rice with You Lay So Easy On My Mind.

The great Brenda Lee there with The Broken Trust, and the Oak Ridge Boys along with her, actually. That's going back a while, isn't it? Actually, 1956 to 1980 off the anthology album. There you go. And Bobby G. Rice, You Lay So Easy on My Mind. Yes, it was was originally a Conway Twitty song. Elsie Olivia, Good Morning to You. And Kerry Adams, Good Morning to You, and to Ronnie and Marianne and all the folk over there at Corentia, all the folk at the range, Joan and Jeff, good morning to you. It was great to see you yesterday. And to all the folk at Heritage Manor too. I hope you all have a wonderful day. And I know you're all warm in those places that you're in. Stay warm today, absolutely. Let's go with Carrie Haskins, and she's going to sing Show Me.

Eva Cassidy there with You Take My Breath Away. And Ken Hill with Old and Grey. And Carrie Haskins with Show Me. Show Me, indeed. The time just marches on, doesn't it? Absolutely. It's 10:27. Let's throw in another song. And this one's from Eamon McCann with Long Road Without a Turn. Listen to the words. It would help if I turned the volume up for you, wouldn't it? It certainly would.

0: Oh, it sure is, isn't it? It's a long road without a turn. Good meaning in it, Eamon McCann. It's 10:30.
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In the old-fashioned way. Hear my song. And I love you forever.

And that was Bowker with Hear My Song. Ollie Austin was there with I'll Get Over You, and Willie Nelson with Old Friends. At 10:42, let's go with Kathy Kane for Mary. Good evening, good morning, Mary. I hope you're behaving yourself. Paradise Tonight.

Mr. and Mrs. Used to Be. That was Loretta Lynn and I can't think of the name who was singing with her. It's not on there. But anyway, I should know the voice and I do, but I can't think of the name. Doesn't matter. Dolly Parton you heard from with Loretta Lynn and Tammy Wynette all together with Put It Off Until Tomorrow. And you heard from Stella Parton with Charlie's Baby. And you also heard Kathy Kane with Paradise Tonight. Thank you for your message, Mary. The time is 10:53. Almost time to be out of here, but let's go with Peter Code. And come on, James.

track that brings the likes of old Jack back. 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Say g'day to Outback Jack. 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

0: you're a blowfly.
1: Sadly, I have to fade that down because it is time for me to be out of here. But that's the Codes, Peter Code and the Code Sisters. Don't forget, 2nd of August, which is only Sunday week away. Don't forget, all right? I'll be here to remind you next week as well, if I remember. Someone will remind me. It's all good. Thank you for having me in your little part of your world. Thank you for your messages and your calls. And don't forget to have a good day today, despite the weather. Keep smiling. Give a smile away. And remember that life is what you make it. No one else can do it for you. It's ciao for me.

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1: Good morning, I'm Alyssa Delfs. Woodside's Northwest Shelf 2070 gas extension will be challenged in the federal court this week over the Environment Minister's approval of the project. In the lead-up to the week-long hearing, a public lecture is being held in Melbourne today to discuss ongoing damage to the ancient Murujuga WA rock art. Susan Swain from the Friends of Australian Rock Art told National Radio News about the challenge to Minister Murray Watt.
2: And when he assessed the project, he spoke to Woodside, and Woodside gave them all the economic benefits of approving this project, all the social benefits of approving this project. But never once did they look at the negative impacts, i.e. what is going to happen to the rock art if they approve this project. So that is the line of challenge that we're bringing as a judicial review against the Minister Watt for his decision.
1: Overseas, at least 9 Palestinians have been killed in 2 separate Israeli airstrikes in Gaza. Health officials say 3 people were killed in a dawn strike in the Al Zaitun neighbourhood in Gaza City. Palestinian media reported 6 more people were killed in another strike on an apartment west of the city. Israel has not commented on the strikes, which come despite a ceasefire in place since last October. The Hamas-run Palestinian Health Ministry says Israeli forces have killed more than 1,000 people since the ceasefire was signed. A prominent German politician, Jens Spahn, has resigned from his post as parliamentary leader of the governing centre-right CDU-CSU. He has been accused of hypocrisy over surrogacy, which is illegal in Germany. The BBC's Warren Bull has the details.
3: Jens Spahn had a role akin to Chancellor Merz's enforcer in the German parliament, and part of that was to promote its centre-right policies. That included support for Germany's continued ban on surrogacy, which is punishable by up to 3 years in prison or a fine. But there's no ban on bringing up a child born to a surrogate mother abroad. And it's emerged that Jens Spahn used that loophole to become a parent using a surrogate in the United States. To many observers, that was nothing more than rank hypocrisy, and there was only one possible outcome.
1: The snow-capped hills of Mount Olympus, the mythological home of ancient Greece's 12 Olympian gods, could soon be inducted into UNESCO's World Heritage List. Rising to 2,918 metres from a base at sea level, the ancient Greeks believed the throne of Zeus, king of the gods, stood on the highest of its peaks. The nomination is set to be discussed at the end of this month when the World Heritage Committee meets in Busan, South Korea. And Australia's oldest library is set to celebrate its 200th birthday. The State Library of New South Wales is marking the milestone throughout this year, but will launch a 6-week festival of performances, talks and live music on site across September and October. Among the performers, composer and didgeridoo master William Barton will present his show, Earthflow Songbook. Here's a snippet of one of Mr. Barton's previous performances. Hey. And taking a look at sport, Australia's female athletes were in strong form ahead of the Commonwealth Games in Glasgow next week. At the Diamond League World Athletics Annual Elite Track and Field Circuit, Jess Hull, Rose Davies and Nicola Olaslagers had strong performances. Olaslagers is back on the winners list after a 2.01-metre clearance in London, taking down the current world record holder. Meanwhile, Hull returned with a dominant victory to win the women's 300 metres over compatriot Davies. And at the Diamond League, Britain's Josh Kerr shattered the men's mile world record set in 1999.
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6: Hi, and welcome to Dollars and Making Sense, a weekly show about finance, money and investing. I'm your host, Ray Trevison from OTG Capital. 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And we also go around Australia on the Community Radio Network, compliments of the Community Broadcasting Association of Australia. Now, we've had Justin Bott, who is the Media Information Officer for Services Australia, on the show many, many times. And I'm always pleased to welcome Justin back on the show because I just find it's a wealth of information. And I love the fact that it's government and we're here to help. Isn't that right, Justin?
7: Absolutely. If we can help people understand what their retirement position might be, to be able to use the resources that they have to live a more effective lifestyle, then that's a great place. Well, and I'd love to be able to help.
6: We love giving out freebies on the show, and you know, good examples, ladies and gentlemen. We've just recently had a show about finding Medicare payments that you're entitled to and you haven't got. So that Lost Super Scam Watch, we've talked about, you know, uplifting pension rates so that every 6 months we've got indexation happening. I guess soon, Justin, we will need to talk about HECS and the fact that the kids have got 20%. Rebate now from the government, compliments of some legislation that recently passed the House and has now got royal assent. So these are all good things. And again, these are all part of government services, ladies and gents, that are out there. Now today, Justin, given the time of year, I think it's really apt that we start talking about grey nomads and the fact that there are a lot of people either on the cusp of retiring or already have retired that are on Centrelink payments, and all of a sudden they decide, you know what, Doris, it's time to pack up the caravan, or whatever the case may be, pack up the luggage, hop on a plane. And so, Justin, from Services Australia, you're going to help us out today to try and understand what happens with Centrelink payments and Services Australia services if you go on holidays.
7: Absolutely.
6: Okay, so first things, let's start by looking at the rules. If someone wants to travel around Australia, what are the rules if a Services Australia customer wants to travel around the country? So actually, you know, hitch a caravan, pitch a tent, whatever, you know, their thing is, and they decide, you know what, I'm not going to be in situ. I don't know, they might rent their house out, Airbnb or whatever, but they're not in their normal domicile. What happens?
7: Yeah, if you're thinking of just staying in the country but going for a long trip, then first off, if you own your own home, your principal home for most people, as we've talked about in the past, is an exempt asset, and you're treated as a homeowner under the homeowner assets test threshold. That means that that is the exempt asset. We're not looking at the home, the caravan, the camper van, the boat, whatever it is you're traveling in, that is an assessable asset, like a car would be, so is a caravan, camper van, or boat. So we would have asked, how much does it cost if you're going to sell it? What do you reckon you get for it? That would be the value. You are allowed to travel for up to 12 months where that's the situation, that the home remains exempt, the caravan, the camper van, the boat is the accessible asset, and we will say keep that situation for a 12-month period, and you're not eligible to claim any rent assistance for any site or mooring fees. So while you are traveling, the cost of traveling, you can't claim rent assistance on doing those. So they're the rules for up to 12 months. You stay pretty much exactly as you were before you left.
6: Okay. I just quickly wrote down a question because I guess my big question then becomes, okay, let's say, okay, thank you for that, Services Australia. I hitch my caravan and off I go for 364 days. Come back, say, hey, Services Australia, I'm back. The next day, I then go, hey, I'm off again for another year. Is that okay? Or is it a calendar year within a time frame?
7: We should say that, first of all, let's say what happens after the 12 months so you realize that there's an implication. So for the first 12 months of traveling, everything stays the way that it is. After 12 months, it changes. So after 12 months, the family home is no longer considered to be your place of residence. It's not your family home any longer.
6: Oh.
7: The caravan, the camper van, or the boat is now your place of residence. So what we do is we will then say, okay, you are still a homeowner, but in this case, the homeowner is the caravan, camper van, or boat. So we're not going to count that value any longer, but we are going to look at this big thing that you had called the former family home. Okay, that is now considered to be like an investment property and potentially going to be assessable. So obviously, that can have a very significant impact on the rate of pension that you're getting. Homeowner because we're going to count the caravan, the camper van, or the boat as the home. You can now actually claim rent assistance for your site fees or your mooring fees, but obviously the family home is going to be now potentially a big impact on the rate of pension that you're getting. Now, If it is such a big impact that you lose pension eligibility, i.e. you live on the northern beaches of Sydney, then when you return to the property, it ceases to be an assessable asset. So the moment you move back home, it's now your family home again. It's now exempt. So we're not going to count it any longer. It may mean that you have to reapply for the pension. So that's what it means if you go away for 12 months. Now, if you're doing the, I traveled for 11 months and 30 days, came back for a day and left again, we're actually going to look at, did you actually return? Was that a legit? Have you actually returned? Was that legitimate residing in the property, or were you just dusting it before you decided to continue traveling again? And if it wasn't a legitimate return to the property, then we can say, well, you didn't actually return to live. You're not residing in it. And therefore, it doesn't meet the family home requirements. And we will continue. You've been away for longer than 12 months and look at it from that perspective. So basic message is, if you're returning to the home, just return, you know, legitimately come back to live. And then if you want to travel again some point in the future, absolutely fine. This is not a one bite at the cherry sort of concept, but you do need to be residing in the family home for it to be an exempt asset for Services Australia's perspective.
6: Okay, so I guess don't gild the lily. You know, don't come back for one day, maybe come back for, you know, a week or 2 weeks or whatever, depending on
7: legitimately residing in the property.
6: That's your thought.
7: This is what we're trying to say. You're legitimately residing in the property.
6: Depends on how nomadic you are, I guess.
7: Yeah, yeah. And you brought up the other issue, which we haven't actually talked about, is what if I rent it out while I'm away?
6: All right.
7: So renting it out doesn't change the fact that the home is an exempt asset. We don't change the exempt asset for that first 12-month period of time, but the rental income counts the moment you start getting rental income. So if you decide to travel and rent your home out while you are traveling, we won't necessarily count the asset value, but we will start counting the net rent that you're getting from that property. Assuming there is some net rent that's coming through, and that net rent, again, will be a source of assessable income that could have an impact on the rate of pension.
6: You've got to adopt a modicum of common sense here as well, Justin, because if, for example, you live in a very well-to-do suburb, even though you may not be well-to-do necessarily, but, you know, you can get very decent rents these days for family homes, and we're talking thousands of dollars per week. I guess you can't go back to Services Australia and go, hey, I'm getting a couple of $100 of rent, because somebody's going to scratch their head and go, I don't think so. That doesn't sound like market rent to me, does it?
7: No, but it's not just up to you. This won't be your word, because this is all taxable income. So if you're starting to rent out the family home, then you should be also, the ATO is going to be very interested in this income going through.
6: I bet.
7: And so will Services Australia. So what we'll do, let's talk about rental income. We aren't going to take the gross rent that you're receiving. We are actually going to allow, when Services Australia assesses rental income, we are looking at net rent. Now, important to say that what we define as net rent is not exactly the same as what the Australian Taxation Office defines as net rent, because we're Services Australia with our legislation, not the ATO with their legislation. Basically, pretty much everything that you can claim for with the ATO is acceptable from Services Australia. There are some things that the ATO will allow you to do that we won't, but pretty much, you know, things like legitimate costs, you know, if I need an accountant to do that, then I can cover that. If I've got council rates, water rates, whatever the bills of repairs or maintenance, all those sorts of things that I'm claiming for the ATO, Services Australia will accept as necessary costs to maintain and be able to get an income from the property. So that's all legitimate. But it is, anything excess of that is going to be what we consider to be profit, and therefore going to be assessable income and treated under the income test. Now, the way the income test works, you know, it's basically 50 cents in every dollar. So yes, if your pension's going down, but the net rent that you're getting is more than that, then you're still better off because that's happening. But what I would suggest is that if you're thinking of renting out any part of the home ever, whether it be a bedroom for a B&B, whether it be you're having boarders, or whether it be you've got a self-contained flat that you want to rent out to a general member of the public, please get in contact with the financial information for service first. So ring us on 132300. Say the words financial information service when asked for the reason for your call. Talk with one of our FIS officers about what you're thinking, because we can't help you if you've already done it, because it's happened and we've just got to work off what's going to go. We can talk you through the numbers, because Saying that you're going to rent out the property is all well and good, but it's not a simple path. And the more that you want to make it easy, it means that you're paying other people to do all the work for you. So you're paying for property managers and potential real estate agents and all that sort of stuff. So the profit is getting smaller and smaller as the costs are getting higher and higher. The more profit you want to make, the more work you want to do. So is that the holiday that you were hoping for, that you've got to travel around and then arrange while you're in the middle of Dubbo somewhere or fishing your lake, you've got to arrange a plumber to come and visit because you get quotes for different plumbers? You know, how much physical work do you want to do to make it happen rather than handing it over to somebody else? The more you hand over to somebody else, the more expensive it's going to be. Is this actually worth the effort? So doing the numbers is really important, and the Financial Information Service can help you do that. They're not going to tell you whether you should or shouldn't. They can certainly give you an idea of what the implications for the net rent would be, what the implications for the rate of pension could be while you're traveling. So you've got a good cash in hand position to work with to then say, is the, you know, cost benefit analysis, is the benefit worth the cost? If it's not, why am I doing it? I might as well just travel and not worry about it. If it's worth it, I'm going to make some money, then yeah, absolutely, let's go for that.
6: Okay, all good things to be thinking about. And again, FIS, so Financial Information Service Officer at Services Australia, ladies and gents. So look, we're just about at half time. You're here on Dollars and Making Sense, a weekly show about finance, money and investing. I'm your host, Ray Trevison. I'm really pleased to have at the microphone and camera this week Justin Bott, who is the Media Information Officer from Services Australia. We're going to take a short break and we'll be back in just a moment.
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6: Hi, and welcome back to Dollars and Making Sense, a weekly show about finance, money and investing. I'm your host, Ray Trevison. I'm really pleased to have at the microphone Justin Bott, who is the Media Information Officer from Services Australia. And this week we are talking about people on Services Australia payments who decide they're going to go and take off on a bit of a jaunt. Now, before we went to the break, Justin, we were talking a little bit about what happens when you go domestically, but it's a totally different kettle of fish if we decide to pack up a piece of luggage, hop on a plane and go abroad. So let's cover off, what is the impact of people, going abroad? Do they have to tell somebody? I guess is a really good start. Do they need to notify Services Australia?
7: Sure. So what we're going to talk about now are the rules for age pension only. And it's really important to say up front. So with Services Australia, the rules for travelling overseas are different basically from payment to payment. So for JobSeeker payment, it's different to disability support pension, different to carer payment, different to parenting payment, different to age pension. And if you're getting any of those other payments apart from the age pension, then you need to go to our website, servicesaustralia.gov.au, look at the payment that you're receiving and what the implications for you traveling overseas for that payment are. So Make sure you check the one specifically. But for the age pensions, if you are traveling overseas for 6 weeks or less, then one, there'll be no change to your rate of pension. For a period of 6 weeks while you're traveling, the pension doesn't change. Two, you don't even have to tell us if you're going. So 6 weeks or less, if you're traveling overseas, you don't need to let Services Australia know. Going for more than 6 weeks, though, that is a different story. We actually, if you are planning to travel for more than 6 weeks or thinking of permanently moving overseas, then you do actually need to let Services Australia know before you leave.
6: Can I ask again? I know this probably sounds a daft question because, when I just traveled recently, I had to go for a work trip. Now, everything's electronic. So my assumption is that when you scan your passport out, heading out of an international terminal, you know, someone's clocking you going, okay, Ray's heading out the front door, that's going to, I guess, data feed a whole bunch of different agencies, and that wouldn't be any different for the tax office, foreign affairs, et cetera, et cetera. So if you are a Services Australia pension recipient, my assumption is Services Australia will know you've gone the moment you swipe your passport at the airport. That being the case, you said 6 weeks, but is that strictly 42 days and on day 43 the rules change, or is there any grace?
7: No, there's no grace with this one. The reason for that is because your payments start changing after 6 weeks.
6: Okay.
7: So when you're going overseas for 6 weeks or less, your payment doesn't change. Therefore, yeah, Services Australia will be notified by immigration that you left, and they'll be notified by immigration that you returned. It's all within the 6 week window, no change your rate of payment, everything's fine. Going away from 6 weeks to 26 weeks is your first change. So 0 to 6 weeks, rate of pension unchanged. 6 weeks to 26 weeks, so 6 weeks to 6 months, what you'll notice is that you're going to miss out some of your pension. So what you get paid every fortnight isn't completely the age pension. It's the age pension plus what's known as supplements. There's a pension supplement, and then there's an electricity supplement. Some of those supplements are not payable while you're overseas. So they're meant to be paid for services that you're receiving while you're in the country. When you're overseas, you're not accessing those services, so the supplements aren't paid. So you're going to notice that at the six-week window, your next fortnightly payment is going to have a reduction automatically because those supplements are gone. And that continues realistically until you return to the country. So those supplements will be not payable for the rest of the time that you're overseas until you return to the country. So certainly 6 weeks to 26 weeks, you're going to notice that the supplements are gone. It's at the 26-week window where the real company, if you like, the real change starts to take into effect. And that's when we look at how long you've actually been living in Australia.
6: So your entire life?
7: Yes. Well, not entirely. So what we're looking at here is a thing called your Australian working life residence. So we're looking at how long you've lived in Australia between the ages of 16 and age pension age, which is presently 67. And if you're traveling for basically everywhere in the world but New Zealand, we're looking for 35 years. So if you've lived in Australia for 35 years or more between the ages of 16 and age pension age, at that 26-week window, nothing changes. Your rate of pension will continue, is exactly the same rate, because you've achieved the full 35 years and you've met the requirements to continue to get the full pension payable. It's when you haven't met the full 35 years that your maths start to come into effect. So what the rate of pension that you get from the age from that 26-week window is proportional to how long you've lived in Australia between 16 and age pension age. So if I have lived for 20 of those 35 years, then the rate of pension that I'm going to get, the supplements have been reduced, that's already happened, but the rate of fortnightly pension I'm going to get is going to be 20/35 of the pension, because I've been here for 20/35 of those
6: it's prorated against
7: completely prorated.
6: I'm curious because I know in my 40s I did a bucket load of travel and I was abroad a lot, so whenever I was away that doesn't count, as even though it was work and I was still a tax resident, I still lived at home, etc., that counts for days away, does it?
7: You're an Australian resident during that period of time. It's just
6: always your work.
7: Yeah. As long as you're Australian resident, that won't be an issue.
6: Okay.
7: And good. Yeah, but it's more for people who may have been living overseas before they came to the country, and therefore there'll be the issue of residency. Have they met the requirements? So how long you've lived here between 16 and age pension age, 16 and 67, will determine that Australian working life residency. The larger the working life residency, up to the maximum of 35 years, the more pension you get. If you have achieved the full 35 years, then your pension won't change. Now, that's the same rule if you go to live overseas permanently. So it's very possible that if you decide that you're going to reside overseas permanently, then if you, for example, have still achieved the 35 years, then your pension rate from a residency perspective won't change at all, and you'll continue to be eligible for the maximum pension that you can get for the rest of your life.
6: Oh, and okay. You can live abroad and still get the pension.
7: Yeah, permanently. If you meet the residency requirements and you're eligible based on your Australian working life residence, then you can get it forever. And I actually have a customer who lived in the inner city of Sydney. So he was sort of Surrey Hills sort of area. He never owned his own home. He's always rented. And he built up a very decent superannuation fund. But he knew it was not enough of a superannuation fund to be able to buy a property and then enjoy the benefits of the super. It would have used up all of his super and would have left him with nothing left over. So he decided that he was going to go overseas. He was going to go to a particular country where that amount of money, not even half of that amount of money, would be able to buy him a very significant property, also afford to pay for staff. So he would have a cleaner and that sort of thing with him, and he still gets age pension. Now, because he's purchased in another country, that is still the family home. The family home, if he's residing in it, it's an exempt asset. Doesn't matter if the family home is in Australia or not in Australia. If it's a family home, it's an exempt asset. So we didn't count that. He used up part of his super, so we weren't going to count that. And he was actually eligible for quite a decent rate of age pension. And we went through the numbers and he worked out that he'd have his own property, he'd have staff, and he'd have a decent amount of assets in the foreign currency where it was particularly strong. Therefore, he was going to be very comfortable. And for him, it absolutely worked.
6: It's fabulous. That's a really good way to go.
7: There are some things that you really need to think about. So the first one is, and I'm very going to quickly put this out. If you're going to New Zealand, it's a little bit different. It's 35 years for basically the rest of the world. For New Zealand, between, again, 16 and age pension age, it's actually 45 years to get the maximum amount. So it's a bit bigger if you plan on moving to New Zealand or you're going to be in New Zealand for a long term. Mm-hmm. The other one is actually the issue that we spoke at the very beginning, the family home. That 12-month rule about being away from the family home before it's counted as an asset, that applies even if you're traveling overseas. It's not just about whether you're traveling around Australia. So we're not just looking at residence requirements. We've got the income and assets test rules going on in the background. And if you own property in Australia, if you're, again, Northern Beaches of Sydney, and you plan on traveling overseas for 2 years or more, yes, the pension could be payable because you've lived in Australia for more than 35 years between the ages of 16 and age pension age, and you can be paid fully under the working life residency. But your actual fortnight eligibility is zero because your $1 million property in Australia has now become an assessable asset. So what are you going to do about that? If you are thinking of traveling overseas, then what are you going to do about the family home? If you're going to sell it and purchase somewhere overseas, does that mean you're going to have a big influx of cash and be in the same situation? The cash I have left over is so much I don't have a pension eligibility again. So it's also about the income and assets test. So I'd also recommend for that, making that 1-3-2-3-0-0 phone call, speaking to the Financial Information Service about not the traveling so much, but after 12 months, the home is going to be counted. What does that mean? What are my options? If I'm thinking of living overseas permanently, what choices will I have?
6: These are really good points to make, I guess. And, I had a family member decided he wanted to go to Italy for a little while. He was on payments. And so obviously the moment he hopped on a plane, those payments stopped and we all, he understood that. I think, again, it's just one of those funny things that you find out when you start delving a little deeper. He's entitled to Medicare coverage in Italy for 6 months. I didn't know that. That was really, you can use your Medicare card at public health systems in Italy.
7: We have international medical agreements where you can get limited services if they recognize it. And it's only with a limited number of countries as well. This is not a universal.
6: It's not universal by any stretch, but it was an interesting thing. And I guess these bilateral agreements that are there, and we've got a special relationship with New Zealand, hence those particular rules. And I know particularly for Italy, because that's where my folks are from, that percentage of years residency is a big factor about whether you get social services and payments in the Italian government as well. And my mum and dad lived so many years here, they thought about going back to the home country. Same thing applied. They couldn't get the pension because they'd been here too long. So,
7: one of the things, just on the side, if you have lived for a period of time in another country, we're not just going to strongly encourage you to apply for that pension from that country. We're going to help you apply for the pension from that country because they owe you the money. You're entitled to the payments from them. Then why aren't you getting that? So when you apply for a pension with us, you're going to tell us about the periods of time that you've lived in other countries for us to work out. Oh, look, there's maybe a US pension that you're eligible for, UK pension, Italian pension, whatever it might be. Have you actually applied for it yet? If you haven't, look, here's the international services that'll help you apply for that.
6: Brilliant.
7: It might take months, we're not going to stop your payments because it might take months and months and months before they work out if you're eligible, but we will help you go through the process of applying, because if you're entitled to money from other countries, not just Australia, then you should be getting that money, and Excellent. We're going to help you do that.
6: And another service, ladies and gentlemen, that Services Australia provides you as a taxpayer, always worth knowing. Justin, we're out of time. Just again, a great show about pension payments and what happens if you're travelling both domestically and abroad. Justin Bott, Media Information Officer from Services Australia, thank you for being on Dollars and Making Sense.
7: Yeah, thank you so much for having me.
6: Excellent. Until next time.

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3: 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Welcome to the Business Huddle on Gippsland FM. I'm your host, Melanie Kahani, and today we are going to do something a little bit different. Today there's no guest, there's no interview, and we are just doing some music and a theme that everyone will know something about, which is work. So thank you for joining me today. I'm going to take you on a bit of a musical journey. We're going to start where it all began, with the classics, the songs your parents played, the tracks that were on the radio when people were clocking in or clocking out or dreaming of being somewhere better. Dolly Parton typing on her nails, the Beatles writing in one night, Rick Springfield on daytime TV while trying to make it in music. These songs have been around for decades because the feeling behind them never goes away. And then we're going to build. As the show goes on, we're going to move through the years, picking up the pace, picking up the energy, until we land on some of the most powerful voices in music today. Artists who didn't just sing about work, they lived it, they built businesses around it, and they made it that hustle part of their brand. So today's songs, there is one theme, and let's start at the beginning, and what a beginning it is. This one's been making people laugh and nod along for over 40 years. Here's the Queen of Country herself, starting off for us, Miss Dolly Parton with 9 to 5.

What a way to get us started today. That was The Beatles with A Hard Day's Night, and you're listening to The Business Huddle on Gippsland FM, and this is a music special this week. Before The Beatles, we had Dolly Parton, who actually wrote that melody for 9 to 5 while she was on a film set and tapping her fingernails against a typewriter. And 45 years later, I think it still gets everyone in the room up and happy. And that typewriter sound that you hear in the song is actually her nails sort of tapping on set. And then we had, obviously, Hard Day's Night by The Beatles, which was actually written in one night, recorded the next morning, and released about a week later. So I think there's a lesson in that for every business owner who's been waiting for that perfect moment. Sometimes you've just got to get it done. Coming up next, we have a man who was already a TV star when he released this song, I should say, and he still showed up every day to sort of make it in music. And this is Rick Springfield with Jesse's Girl.

0: And that was Rick Springfield with Jessie's Girl. Rick was actually juggling a full-time acting role on daytime television when he wrote and recorded that one. And he still showed up in the music studio. And I think that's one hell of a side hustle, I guess. Our next song is about a woman who worked for 13 hours. Well, it was written about a woman who worked for 13 hours straight. And it inspired one of the greatest pop anthems, I think, of all time as a result. Coming up after this, we've got some Donna Summers.
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4: Awesome!

And that is Donna Summer. She works hard for the money. On the Business Huddle this afternoon, we're doing a musical special related all things work, and hence why that song made an appearance. I guess, Donna, from what I can tell about this song, she actually wrote that song in a bathroom at the Shrine Auditorium after noticing a tired restroom attendant named Onetta Johnston. She actually asked Onetta how long she'd been working, and the answer was 13 hours. So Summer wrote that song that night, and it became an anthem for the overlooked and undervalued workforce, particularly women in service roles, and it hit number one in the US. We're going to stay in the 80s now with this next one. It was written by someone who'd had enough of the daily grind and who wanted to be out entirely. We're going to Queen. It's actually one of the greatest live acts in history and one of the most commercially savvy bands ever to exist. Freddie Mercury ran his career like a business. So I'm going to play I Want to Break Free by Queen. Enjoy.

And that was Queen with I Want to Break Free. Up next, we are going to come a little bit closer to home with some Jimmy Barnes, more specifically some Working Class Man. You're listening to 104.7 Gippsland FM, the Business Huddle Music Special this week. With Barnesy, I guess you really can't do a work-themed music show in Australia without including this one, Working Class Man. So here it is, Mr. Jimmy Barnes, Working Class Man.

0: a little bit different. And the artists who've made it, or who made this list that I've compiled, were building businesses as much as they were making music. So stay with us. We'll be back after this.
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2: Good morning, I'm Melissa Delfs. Woodside's Northwest Shelf 2070 gas extension will be challenged in the federal court this week over the Environment Minister's approval of the project. In the lead up to the week-long hearing, a public lecture is being held in Melbourne today to discuss ongoing damage to the ancient Murujuga WA rock art. Susan Swain from the Friends of Australian Rock Art told National Radio News about the challenge to Minister Murray Watt.
3: And when he assessed the project, he spoke to Woodside, and Woodside gave them all the economic benefits of approving this project, all the social benefits of approving this project. But never once did they look at the negative impacts, i.e. what is going to happen to the rock art if they approve this project. So that is the line of challenge that we're bringing as a judicial review against the Minister Watt for his decision.
2: Overseas, at least 9 Palestinians have been killed in 2 separate Israeli airstrikes in Gaza. Health officials say 3 people were killed in a dawn strike in the Al Zaytun neighbourhood in Gaza City. Palestinian media reported 6 more people were killed in another strike on an apartment west of the city. Israel has not commented on the strikes, which come despite a ceasefire in place since last October. The Hamas-run Palestinian Health Ministry says Israeli forces have killed more than 1,000 people since the ceasefire was signed. A prominent German politician, Jens Spahn, has resigned from his post as parliamentary leader of the governing centre-right CDU-CSU. He has been accused of hypocrisy over surrogacy, which is illegal in Germany. The BBC's Warren Bull has the details.
4: Jens Spahn had a role akin to Chancellor Merz's enforcer in the German parliament, and part of that was to promote its centre-right policies. That included support for Germany's continued ban on surrogacy, which is punishable by up to 3 years in prison or a fine. But there's no ban on bringing up a child born to a surrogate mother abroad. And it's emerged that Jens Spahn used that loophole to become a parent using a surrogate in the United States. To many observers, that was nothing more than rank hypocrisy. And there was only one possible outcome.
2: The snow-capped hills of Mount Olympus, the mythological home of ancient Greece's 12 Olympian gods, could soon be inducted into UNESCO's World Heritage List. Rising to 2,918 metres from a base at sea level, the ancient Greeks believed the throne of Zeus, king of the gods, stood on the highest of its peaks. The nomination is set to be discussed at the end of this month when the World Heritage Committee meets in Busan, South Korea. And Australia's oldest library is set to celebrate its 200th birthday. The State Library of New South Wales is marking the milestone throughout this year, but will launch a 6-week festival of performances, talks and live music on site across September and October. Among the performers, composer and didgeridoo master William Barton will present his show, Earthflow Songbook. Here's a snippet of one of Mr. Barton's previous performances. And taking a look at sport, Australia's female athletes were in strong form ahead of the Commonwealth Games in Glasgow next week. At the Diamond League, World Athletics Annual Elite Track and Field Circuit, Jess Hull, Rose Davies and Nicola Olaslagers had strong performances. Olaslagers is back on the winners list after a 2.01 metre clearance in London, taking down the current world record holder. Meanwhile, Hull returned with a dominant victory to win the women's 300 metres over compatriot Davies. And at the Diamond League, Britain's Josh Kerr shattered the men's mile world record set in 1999.
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0: And welcome back to the Business Huddle. Today we are doing a music special focused around the theme of work. To start us off, for the last part of our show, we are going to Rihanna, who's actually a billionaire but not from music. We will listen to this and I'll come back and give you more about that after the song.

And there you have it, Mr. Barnes, working class man for this Business Huddle music special focused around one theme today, and that's work. We are going to take a break for the news now, but when we come back, we're going to go from the classics and start moving forward through the decades. The next era of work, I guess, sounds a

0: And that is Rihanna with Work. Rihanna's actually one of those really instrumental sort of artists of today. She actually has 14 number one hits. She's also a billionaire, but like I said before that, she's not a billionaire from music, but from makeup. She's had this brand called Fenty. So she was building the Fenty beauty brand while this song was at the top of the charts, and then launched that business in 2017, which made her a billionaire, and she became the wealthiest female musician in history. You may have noticed that she says the word work an incredible 29 times during that song. And it also features Drake, who's the artist that I've chosen for this next track, because Drake is one of those artists who's as much of an entrepreneur as he is a musician. And this song is called Started From The Bottom by Drake.
1: Started

0: That was Drake, started from the bottom. Drake actually wrote that song as a direct sort of origin story, a reminder of where he came from before the big deals, the tours and the world record streams. The song actually sparked a bit of debate because Drake grew up in middle-class Toronto, but I think really it's a message about the entrepreneurial journey represented globally. Drake built Ovo Sound Records, a clothing brand, a restaurant group, and more alongside his music career. He treats his brand with the seriousness of a CEO. That song actually hit number 6 on Billboard Hot 100 and remains one of the most played motivational tracks in gyms and boardrooms alike. So it just goes to show that every business has a beginning, and Drake turned his into a hit. The next artist knows all about building something from nothing too, and she's been doing it longer. This is Kelly Rowland with a song called Work. And if you don't know who Kelly Rowland is, she's a member of Destiny's Child, a global group with the likes of Beyonce in there as well. This song, I guess, was a statement of intent. She wasn't coasting on the group's success after they broke up. She was just grinding to build something of her own, I guess. And it was co-written with the Freemasons. It reached number 1 in the UK and Australia and became the biggest solo hit of her career to that point. It's a song about not waiting for things to happen, about deciding your next chapter with lots of effort involved and not just luck. So here it is, Kelly Rowland, Work.
1: This ain't gonna be

0: And there she is. That is Kelly Rowland with Work. Kelly actually made that one as she was stepping out on her own, I guess a deliberate declaration that she was going to do the work to build her own name. And then from one powerhouse to another, this next artist built a brand that went far beyond music. Coming up shortly.
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0: And welcome back to the Business Huddle. We're doing a music special today around all things work. Before we went to a break, we had a bit of Kelly Rowland, we had some Drake, we had some Rihanna. So you can see we're sort of moving through the generations where we started at Dolly Parton and a bit of Donna Summers. Our next artist is Gwen Stefani. It's called Rich Girl. It's actually sampled from the melody If I Were a Rich Man from Fiddler on the Roof. And it's a pop anthem around the universal fantasy of, I guess, financial freedom. She was simultaneously launching Lam, which is her fashion brand, and later built a beauty line alongside her music career. The song hit number 7 on the Billboard Hot 100 and reached number 1 in several countries. Stefani is, I guess, one of those clear examples of a pop artist who understood that music was the platform, but the business was always the point. So here she is with Rich Girl, Gwen Stefani. No, no, no.

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6: Hi, I'm Charlie Puth.
7: So we're nearly, we're heading towards the end of our music special today on the Business Huddle. And that was Rich Girl by Gwen Stefani. We've got a couple of powerhouses coming up. First up, a song that put New York on a new kind of map. It's Jay-Z featuring Alicia Keys' Empire State of Mind.

0: What a great song. That was Jay-Z featuring Alicia Keys, Empire State of Mind, one of my favourites. You might not know this, but Jay-Z's actually as celebrated in business schools as he is on playlists. He's co-founded brands like Rocawear, a champagne brand I cannot pronounce, Tidal, Deuce Cognac, and he's really, you know, the mindset of ambition itself. It's that belief that with the right approach, any market is yours to build in. This song actually hit number one, and it became one of the most played tracks at corporate and sporting events worldwide. Alicia Keys actually improvised much of her now iconic melody in the studio. So it's just one of those songs that's going to go for forever and ever, and we love it. So today, 12 songs, one theme, all about work, whether it's Dolly Parton in 1980 or Rihanna in 2016, whether it's a working class kid or a billionaire building a beauty empire on the side of a music career. I guess the best business stories is always the one that's behind the song. I hope today's show gave you something to think about on your own journey. I'm your host, Melanie Kahani, and you've been listening to The Business Huddle on 104.7 Gippsland FM. I'll be back next week as we return to our normal programming, although I've really enjoyed this one today, with another interview from an inspiring Gippsland business talking all things business related. I did just want to mention that today is the start of the Saturday afternoon footy show here on Gippsland FM. To make sure that you tune in, I think it's going to be great. We're covering the Gippsland, Mid-Gippsland Football Netball League this year, all 27 shows, and Greg will be at the helm. 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

0: Hi there, and welcome back to Fourth Estate, the show where we talk media, politics, and everything else in between. From Gadigal Land, Sydney, I'm Tina Quinn. Well, for more than three decades, Karl Stefanovic has been one of the defining faces of Australian television. He survived personal scandals, on-air controversies, and a rapidly changing media landscape. But one podcast interview with far-right agitator Tommy Robinson has brought it all crashing down. Nine has shown him the door, and ARN has, it would seem, cut ties with him as well.
1: So I'm free. Truly independent. It wasn't easy this last couple of days, but we roll on. So here's what I believe in. The public deserve to hear perspectives. This country was built by, you know, hard-working Aussies from all around the world, and they were bound by the same values, but very different experiences. So on my show, I've spoken...
0: Karl Stefanovic says he's free. Free from television, free from editors, free from network executives. But free to do what? Australia doesn't have a Joe Rogan economy. It doesn't have an endless supply of controversial guests or advertisers lining up to bankroll personality-driven culture wars. So has Karl Stefanovic spotted the future of Australian media, or has he badly misjudged the market? Today on Fourth Estate, we look beyond the headlines to ask what his spectacular fall tells us about podcasting, platforming, and whether one of TV's biggest stars has mistaken attention for a business model. Joining us to do so is senior columnist for the Sydney Morning Herald and The Age, Jacqueline Maley. Jackie, thanks so much for being back with us.
2: Thank you for having me.
0: And Crystal Andrews, readers editor for Crikey and the host of their podcast, Cut Through. Welcome, Crystal.
3: Thanks for having me. Glad to be here.
0: Jackie, I want to go to you first because you wrote a very pithy column on this for the Sydney Morning Herald this week in which you touch on Stefanovic's declaration that he's free now, as you write, free to pursue what has become the contemporary version of the traditional male midlife crisis, starting a podcast. He's free of the constraints of a reported $2 million contract. He's free from the security of employment by a network that gave him such latitude that he could show up drunk to work and it was treated as a lark. I mean, this goes to the heart of, I think, everybody's shock because he had a pretty golden run for a long time, right? Do you think part of the shock is that this has actually happened or that it possibly that it took this long for Nine to show him the door?
2: He's definitely had a long career. I think it has had its vicissitudes. So he had a period of time, of course, when he was taken off air, off the Today Show at least. His contract was not cancelled or anything like that, but he was taken off the Today Show because of just basically bad publicity surrounding his divorce. So one of those examples of big star's personal life dominating too many headlines and causing basically reputational damage, at least in the eyes of the TV executives. But he still was getting paid.
0: And he was on nearly $3 million a year at that point, and he was rested for a year and was still getting paid the entire time.
2: Yeah, reportedly. I mean, these are all reported figures, and I have no doubt they're sort of pretty accurate, but we don't, of course, know what the contracts were. But, yeah, he was reportedly Nine's highest paid star. Nine, of course, owns the newspapers that I work for, I should declare that. But we don't have a lot to do with the TV side. It's just funny to hear someone declare themselves free of a situation that, you know, does not sound that onerous to a lot of people, which is, yeah, a multi-million dollar contract, a roving sort of brief to do not only the TV morning show but also lots of other reporting that he did around the network when he wanted to. He certainly travelled a lot and, yeah, he was basically treated as the golden child of the network for a long time. So to liberate yourself from that and to declare yourself a warrior of free speech, it was sort of difficult for me to see in what way Karl Stefanovic had been sort of hampered or had his wings clipped, if you know what I mean.
0: Well, the thought was initially that he was intentionally trying to get the sack from Nine so he could then go on an I've Been Cancelled tour, but I've spoken to a number of sources who are all quite close to this, and apparently no, he was hoping to ride out his $2 million contract until the end of the year. Do you think he's perhaps, Crystal, do you think he's maybe not played this as cunningly as he possibly could have?
3: Yeah, I'm quite torn on this. I think I definitely hear the argument that some have made, particularly Osman Faruqi on the Lamestream podcast sort of suggested that, that this was, that he had just had enough and was kind of bored waiting around, that, you know, this contract was only one additional year and then, you know, coming to a close at the end of this year. And when you know, I can appreciate that when you have done one particular job at one particular employer for as long as Karl Stefanovic has done, maybe it does get a little bit boring. Maybe you do want to do something else. What I don't think is that he would intentionally blow it up so close to the end when you could just ride it out, collect the rest of that check, being the star talent on the network, on a television show that's still being beamed into, you know, hundreds of thousands of households, keep your name out there in the mainstream mix while you're building up your independent venture. Like, that is priceless. That's priceless publicity. That would be very expensive advertising were he to try to pay for it himself. So I think there's maybe a little bit of truth on both sides that he was ready to end things, but I don't think this was the way to do it. And I think the tell perhaps is in the rigmarole. I'm not sure if you've discussed on the show previously about the episode with Tommy Robertson going up, then being taken down, and then, you know, Pauline Hanson uploading it on her channels. And there was a lot of speculation about, you know, who was behind that. I mean, the thing for me is that I know some people sort of suggested that it was taken off the platforms by the platforms themselves. Now, YouTube, Spotify, Apple Podcasts, like, they're all, you know, Instagram, they're all operating independently. There's no way that they all simultaneously would make that decision at that same time, which leads me to think that actually it was Karl who made the decision to pull those down at the time. And I know that there was a little bit of reporting out there, speculative, I'm sure, that that was the result of some panicked conversations that he was having with Nine about, you know, the reaction to it and the remaining portion of his contract. So that kind of leads me to think a little bit, you know, that he did cross a line that he hadn't realized or hadn't intended that he would cross.
0: Mm. Jackie, do you think the issue here wasn't just that he interviewed Tommy Robinson, who is, I mean, he's on a terror list here in Australia. He's not allowed into the country. You can go on. The list goes on and on with why Tommy Robinson is a very problematic figure in terms of sparking race riots in the United Kingdom and all sorts of things. Do you think the issue here, though, isn't just that he interviewed Tommy Robinson, but perhaps that... Well, he didn't interview him in a sense. He had him on a show, but would you classify that as an interview?
2: No, I wouldn't. I wouldn't say that it adhered to any journalistic standards and any journalistic kind of, you know, when I say standards, I mean just the really basic standards of testing your subject's position, of asking them follow-up questions, of asking them hard questions, of challenging them. And certainly in terms of the disinformation that Tommy Robinson, as he calls himself, sort of puts out there about Muslim people, none of it was challenged. It was, I mean, he's actually spreading falsities and lies, which go unchallenged by his interviewer. So that's not adhering to any journalistic standards, certainly within the mainstream. And I guess Karl Stefanovic's point is that he doesn't want to have to adhere to any journalistic standards, because in his telling, those journalistic standards inhibit freedom and freedom of speech. So it's all very well. And I mean, the speech was very free. It was not inhibited in any way. And it was not challenged in any way. But you've got to, I suppose, there's free speech and then there's valuable speech, or speech that has any credibility or any weight. And for speech to have credibility or weight, or for a journalistic interview to have credibility or weight, it needs to adhere to certain principles in my view. And yeah, it's perhaps an old-fashioned view, but it's definitely a hill that I will die on.
0: I think many of us in the profession don't think it's that old-fashioned. I thought it was really interesting that you pointed out, I mean, Laurie Oakes was, you know, he once credited Laurie Oakes as one of his great inspirations when he won the Gold Logie back in 2011. I mean, what do you reckon Laurie Oakes would have made of such an interview?
2: I don't think Laurie Oakes would have interviewed this person. I think, you know, this person is someone who's been called a right-wing thug by, you know, a former British Prime Minister. He lacks credibility in his home country. He's got a long criminal history, and he's literally been taken to court for spreading lies about a particular young Syrian refugee in particular. If you're interested in the ideas that Tommy Robinson espouses or the debate that he's engaged in, which is about, you know, so-called mass migration, sort of
0: the replacement demographic theory change, and all that.
2: Yeah, rapid demographic change within the United Kingdom and Europe more broadly, all of these debates that are going on, then there'd be probably many other people that you could bring in who could actually shine some light on that subject. But this person was not that.
0: I mean, is this a business decision, do you think, he's made? Do you think he's seen the writing on the wall for the fact that the old business model, which he was so much a part of for so many years, and as we've mentioned, he did want to write out this contract. I mean, why wouldn't you want to go to the end of the year and get paid that sort of, you know, money? I mean, you've come this far. But do you think in terms of, you know, setting up this podcast and when he's thinking ahead to the long term, do you think he's really thought this out properly though when it comes to the business model? Does he really espouse a lot of, does he believe a lot of what, you know, the people that he's platforming do?
3: I wouldn't speculate on whether he, you know, whether he holds these beliefs as true, but I do think it's a business decision. There's a couple of things going on here. I think we've come to the end of the era of this sort of network star who is paid millions and millions of dollars per year to be sort of like the face of a mainstream broadcast network, whether that be on radio or not on television. So that type of money is winding down. There's a really interesting piece in MI3 this week talking about the race to the bottom on advertising rates across the media sector and how that's impacting sort of everything, you know, to the job losses that we're seeing. It's all across the board. So there's that, and that's in part being driven by the fact that media consumption is becoming increasingly fractured. So, you know, the latest digital news report, I think it said that we have over one third of 25 to 44 year olds say they've stopped watching television news, and a quarter of 18 to 24 year olds say they never watched news on the television. Now, the networks are still reaching these people on social media, but you don't need to pay someone millions and millions of dollars a year to be the face of your, you know, of Channel 7 or Channel 9 or whatever it may be on social media. You can actually get that for a lot less money. And when the advertising money that's coming in the door is reducing year on year, maybe that's a smart move. So I think Carl is sort of saying that maybe the big, big bucks in network television is coming to an end. Where there is still a lot of money to go around is in the international market. Yes, chasing that sort of money that is behind Joe Rogan, that is behind Piers Morgan's show, and you can get big bucks on YouTube, not so much from the Australian audience, but from reaching an international audience, particularly the American market, with these kind of ideas where there is a lot more money to be made, and keep more of it in your pocket if you own the media title.
0: Do we think that's what he foresees here, that he can possibly tap into that market? Does he really think he can make a success of himself in the US? Because, I mean, that business model, it works in the United States, but not really in Australia. Like, we don't have the same sort of market here. I mean, even looking at, you know, Jackie, I'm not sure if you kept tabs, for instance, on the list of guests that he had on over the last number of months, but he was repeating and cycling through a lot of the same ones. He had Pauline Hanson on a number of times, you know, there's Pete Evans. There's only so many of those sorts of fringe far-right figures you can sort of pass around here in Australia. You don't, and he wasn't seemingly mixing them in like Joe Rogan would do in the US with other less controversial figures. Do you think this is a business model that it really isn't going to work for him here?
2: Look, I don't know, but I suspect that it is a very difficult business model to sustain in an Australian context, because, as you say, if your unique selling point is that you have infamous guests on, controversial guests on, who cause an outrage, and who might say things that your audience, you know, likes hearing said, things that other people don't say, things that are, like, you know, rebelling against so-called woke culture, that kind of thing. There's not that many of them that I can think of within Australia that you can reliably, you know, cycle through. You're really looking at very far-right figures, like, I think they've got a few neo-Nazis belting around, you know, Melbourne, who might be able to pick up as a cheap interview subject. But it seems, and I don't know anything about Carl Stefanovic's business plan, it seems cobbled together hastily at best, but certainly the international market would be more lucrative. So I think he's in London at the moment, and I think either he was on Piers Morgan's show.
0: He was.
2: So maybe they can just all interview each other. I don't know. But if you want to play in that international market, it's very, very crowded, and you need to have a really high profile. And certainly in the United States, Joe Rogan's obviously the king of podcasting. And, you know, say what you like about Joe Rogan, he's very good at delivering what he does to his audience. And I think he's probably, he does have an eclectic mix of guests, and some of them are very, very interesting people, whether or not you agree with them. Beyond that, I think you have a whole sort of like multiverse of very, very far right figures who have usually come off of some sort of mainstream platform, like Tucker Carlson, for example, and have just gone absolutely into the stratosphere and veering very much towards conspiracy theory and extremely, extremely far right sort of points of view. So we're talking sort of really not just flirting with white supremacist points of view, but, you know, wholeheartedly embracing them in some cases. So that's a very difficult place or space to sort of compete in, I think. Basically, the reason why he was dumped by Nine and also his radio show that he signed up for with ARN platforms was because he was unpalatable to sponsors. So that's just like a huge part of the market, right, that he's not going to move over to his podcast business. At the moment, I think advertising conditions are particularly tough. Mm. So if you don't draw in a big audience and you don't have a reliable, consistent and sort of safe brand, then I don't think you're going to be very attractive to an advertiser.
3: I would just say, though, it's not just about the sponsors that are visible, you know, with like an ad read or, you know, such and such brand supports this show. Like, that is not the only money that exists and swirls around in this space. It doesn't necessarily, and it is not going to necessarily be money that is visible to the audience in like a product placement or whatever. You know, there is a lot of money, particularly coming out of the US, that is going to, you know, influencers or creators or people with big platforms to push the talking points, push the ideas, host these types of conversations. But I think we're, yeah, again, kidding ourselves if we think that's the only money out there for a mouthpiece who's willing to espouse views. And particularly in Australia, where maybe that has been unsuccessful before, and there's perhaps a vision that this could be a good moment to get some of these ideas across. I mean, these things definitely happen, and it's kind of off the books.
0: Yeah, yeah, absolutely. There are murmurs that Gina Reinhart could possibly be contributing some funds.
2: That wouldn't surprise me in the least. Mm. I think someone like Gina Reinhart would be a sort of, if you were running Carl Stefanovic's podcast, you'd be making an approach, I think, to the likes of Gina Reinhart. Mm. And Gina Reinhart has at various points sort of wanted or had stakes in media companies. So media influence is probably something that she would like. And as Crystal points out, there's a lot of money in America. So, you know, if you do have international connections, or I suppose we're trying to build a certain profile, there perhaps would be donors, basically donors in America who would chip a bit of money in, depending, I don't know how these things work. Like, what do they want back for that money? Do they want, is it a transaction or is it a gift? I don't know.
0: If you're just joining us, you're listening to Fourth Estate. We're talking about the spectacular implosion, it would seem, this week of Carl Stefanovic. Joining us is the Sydney Morning Herald's Jacqueline Maley and Crikey's Crystal Andrews. Well, it should probably be noted, his podcast consistently ranks in the top five on Apple Podcasts and the Spotify charts here in Australia. So there is clearly an audience for it. I mean, possibly, you know, even more so now that all of this, I mean, this has been a lot of publicity, it would seem. But given that there obviously is an audience for it, there'll be no doubt people that will think this is a good investment to throw money behind.
3: Yeah, there definitely will be. Wherever there's ears or eyeballs, there's at least a little bit of money kind of swirling around. I will be very curious to see what happens to those rankings and the numbers as the furor around this dies down and it goes into a more sort of regular publishing schedule. And, you know, the longer that he's no longer on the telly, how much of an impact that makes, I think will be really interesting to watch. What does normal look like for this show and for this, this new media empire once all the heat dies down. I think that definitely remains to be seen whether it holds or, you know, does it just start to cycle through, like you said, a lot of the same guests and do the listeners that are there think, okay, well, I've kind of heard these conversations before. It's like the same 10 or 15 people. I don't know. I think there's still a lot to be seen there.
0: Jackie, you pointed out in your column this week, I'm going to quote you directly, Woodward or Bernstein, he ain't. You know, he's undermined the sort of excellent journalism that people like Woodward and Bernstein or Laurie Oakes, you know, espoused. And perhaps him out on his own, you know, in that sort of longer format as well, like, you know, Joe Rogan podcasts go for 3 hours. I mean, maybe it's going to be quite revealing.
2: I mean, you think there is something kind of parasocial about podcasts that people just like to have them on. So it has replaced radio in that way, but it's more intimate than radio. And it feels like the people that you're listening to are sort of like buddies, right? And I do think if you're doing longer form interviews of any kind, they have to be thought out, they have to be well researched. You have to know what you're doing and you have to have put in quite a lot of work. I mean, you would know this, Crystal would know this. Yeah, you can't just turn up to those and read a quick brief 5 minutes before and kind of wing it, which I suspect if you're really good at breakfast TV and you've been doing it for as long as Carl has, you probably can do. So, yeah, I mean, like it'll live or die by its quality, I think.
0: I'm also interested in the aspect in terms of coming from Nine's point of view. Do you think this actually could have possibly been building for a long time? Because, I mean, as you also noted, Jackie, like Nine and your newspaper, your masthead, the work it's done in exposing Charlie Teo and the accused war criminal, Ben Robert Smith, him sort of criticising that reporting or, you know, intimating almost that those two individuals got somehow a raw deal. Do you think that was, I mean, that would have definitely irked the people, you know, on the newspaper side of things, your hard work.
2: Yeah, I mean, without giving too much away of sort of what happens in the newsroom, to have someone who has a very high profile, who is a so-called star in your company, denigrating the incredible, stressful, many, many years-long investigations that journalists like Kate McClymont and Nick McKenzie have done, the kind of journalism that Carl Stefanovic is not capable of, it gets people's backs up. And certainly internally that was not taken well when Carl Stefanovic sort of seemed to take the side of Charlie Teo and Ben Robert Smith in those instances. But also I think at a corporate level it's very difficult. Nine has shelled out many, many, many millions of dollars in litigation over those two stories, and they've staunchly backed that journalism. So to then have one of its stars kind of like, to use a vulgarism, to like piss all over it is just kind of like, it's a big internal conflict.
0: Yeah, it would seem so. I just lastly, Crystal, I think it's really interesting that ARN seemed to I still don't think they've officially confirmed that they're cancelling his contract, but it would seem so. And
3: it's hanging, it seems like it's hanging on a final thread.
0: On a final thread.
3: Quite flimsily.
0: Yeah. Obviously he was signed up to do this, you know, Friday radio show with Eddie Maguire. I've had sources tell me that Eddie Maguire is not too happy with Mr. Stefanovic because of how this is all played out. Because, I mean, do you foresee that radio show going ahead with just Eddie behind the mic?
3: I am not Eddie Maguire's target market. So, I mean, for what it's worth, yeah, I do think that ARN will pull out of it. I don't know what that will mean for Eddie Maguire. Worth noting that the Daily Telegraph today was reporting that Carl Sanderlands, obviously very, very recently formerly of ARN, his company has bought two website domains, one for carlandkyle.com.au and the other for kyleandkyle.com.au. So it might be that there are, you know, some other kind of
0: friendly bedfellows. They just need a third K, don't you reckon?
3: Outside.
0: Yeah.
3: Really rolls right off the tongue. So I think that there will be other opportunities. Again, whether any of this works, I don't know, but I have a feeling that, you know, Carl, the same with Carl Sanderlands. I think we're seeing the end of this, you know, giant personality commanding a giant salary from the big broadcasters. I don't really foresee, you know, anybody new coming up and filling that space just because the media landscape has changed so drastically. And, you know, whether he succeeds or fails, I mean,
0: well, what does success look like for him?
3: I mean, making money, I think.

0: big broadcasters. I mean, ARN have had a shocking year throughout, you know, all of this sort of the Carl and Jackie O palaver, which has been incredibly costly. But also, the Nine Network did back Carl through a lot of shtick over the years, I guess. And do you think perhaps there'll be a rethinking around the sort of people that they do sign up, the sort of personality hires as such that they might sign up? Jackie, I'll go to you first.
1: I think Carl Stefanovic is going to be a really, really difficult talent to replace, actually. You know, whether you loved him or you hated him, he was a big personality. He was hugely recognisable. He was still very popular with audiences, and he was a sort of marquee person. So I think he's going to be, I think they're going to have a lot of difficulty replacing him.
0: There doesn't seem to be a succession plan in place. I think they're really at a loss of what they're going to do.
1: Maybe there was that I just didn't know about, but I don't know. I wouldn't have a clue, but there doesn't seem to be because I haven't been able to sort of parachute anyone in very quickly. And I do think it's sort of a watershed moment for the big networks. Obviously, as you know, Crystal gave us those statistics before from the digital news media report, you know, free-to-air TV is very much a shrinking industry, and destination television like a morning show is less and less appealing to audiences, particularly young audiences. And I think it's difficult to know with these extremes, you know, extreme voices like, you know, your Tommy Robinsons, it's very difficult for the mainstream media to sort of like report on them or even bring them into the debate in any real way whilst also adhering to journalistic standards. So it's a real clash. It's sort of a structural difficulty, which, you know, everyone's grappling with, but no one really has an answer to.
0: Big thanks to our panel today, Jacqueline Maley of the Sydney Morning Herald. Thanks so much for being with us.
1: Thank you for having me.
0: And Crystal Andrews at Crikey. Thanks so much for joining us.
2: Thanks, Tina.
0: And thank you for listening. If you've been doing so via radio and would like to hear the full extended version of this discussion, just head to the Fourth Estate podcast. All of our full-length episodes are there. And if you do so, please don't forget to leave us a review, give us a rating and subscribe. It helps other people find us that way. Plus, you'll never miss an episode. If you have any thoughts on this week's episode, we'd love to hear from you. FourthEstate@2SER.com is our email address. You can also find us on X, formerly known as Twitter. Our handle is FourthEstateAU. A big thanks as always to my incredible team, Adam Parker and Amelia Crouch on editorial and socials. I'm Tina Quinn. Thanks so much for joining me this week. We'll catch you next time on Fourth Estate. Bye for now.

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1: Good morning, I'm Alyssa Delfs. Woodside's Northwest Shelf 2070 gas extension will be challenged in the federal court this week over the Environment Minister's approval of the project. In the lead-up to the week-long hearing, a public lecture is being held in Melbourne today to discuss ongoing damage to the ancient Murujuga WA rock art. Susan Swain from the Friends of Australian Rock Art told National Radio News about the challenge to Minister Murray Watt.
2: And when he assessed the project, he spoke to Woodside, and Woodside gave them all the economic benefits of approving this project, all the social benefits of approving this project. But never once did they look at the negative impacts, i.e. what is going to happen to the rock art if they approve this project. So that is the line of challenge that we're bringing as a judicial review against the Minister Watt for his decision.
1: Overseas, at least 9 Palestinians have been killed in 2 separate Israeli airstrikes in Gaza. Health officials say 3 people were killed in a dawn strike in the Al Zaitun neighbourhood in Gaza City. Palestinian media reported 6 more people were killed in another strike on an apartment west of the city. Israel has not commented on the strikes, which come despite a ceasefire in place since last October. The Hamas-run Palestinian Health Ministry says Israeli forces have killed more than 1,000 people since the ceasefire was signed. A prominent German politician, Jens Spahn, has resigned from his post as parliamentary leader of the governing centre-right CDU-CSU. He has been accused of hypocrisy over surrogacy, which is illegal in Germany. The BBC's Warren Bull has the details.
3: Jens Spahn had a role akin to Chancellor Merz's enforcer in the German parliament, and part of that was to promote its centre-right policies. That included support for Germany's continued ban on surrogacy, which is part

0: punishable by up to 3 years in prison or a fine. But there's no ban on bringing up a child born to a surrogate mother abroad. And it's emerged that Jens Spahn used that loophole to become a parent using a surrogate in the United States. To many observers, that was nothing more than rank hypocrisy, and there was only one possible outcome.
1: The snow-capped hills of Mount Olympus, the mythological home of ancient Greece's 12 Olympian gods, could soon be inducted into UNESCO's World Heritage List. Rising to 2,918 metres from a base at sea level, the ancient Greeks believed the throne of Zeus, king of the gods, stood on the highest of its peaks. The nomination is set to be discussed at the end of this month when the World Heritage Committee meets in Busan, South Korea. And Australia's oldest library is set to celebrate its 200th birthday. The State Library of New South Wales is marking the milestone throughout this year, but will launch a six-week festival of performances, talks and live music on site across September and October. Among the performers, composer and didgeridoo master William Barton will present his show, Earthflow Songbook. Here's a snippet of one of Mr. Barton's previous performances. Hey. And taking a look at sport, Australia's female athletes were in strong form ahead of the Commonwealth Games in Glasgow next week. At the Diamond League, World Athletics Annual Elite Track and Field Circuit, Jess Hull, Rose Davies and Nicola Olaslagers had strong performances. Olaslagers is back on the winner's list after a 2.01 metre clearance in London, taking down the current world record holder. Meanwhile, Hull returned with a dominant victory to win the women's 300 metres over compatriot Davies. And at the Diamond League, Britain's Josh Kerr shattered the men's mile world record set in 1999.
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1: Good morning, I'm Melissa Delfs. Woodside's Northwest Shelf 2070 gas extension will be challenged in the federal court this week over the Environment Minister's approval of the project. In the lead-up to the week-long hearing, a public lecture is being held in Melbourne today to discuss ongoing damage to the ancient Murujuga WA rock art. Susan Swain from the Friends of Australian Rock Art told National Radio News about the challenge to Minister Murray Watt.
2: And when he assessed the project, he spoke to Woodside, and Woodside gave them all the economic benefits of approving this project, all the social benefits of approving this project, but never once did they look at the negative impacts, i.e. what is going to happen to the rock art if they approve this project. So that is the line of challenge that we're bringing as a judicial review against the Minister Watt for his decision.
1: Overseas, at least 9 Palestinians have been killed in 2 separate Israeli airstrikes in Gaza. Health officials say 3 people were killed in a dawn strike in the Al Zaitun neighbourhood in Gaza City. Palestinian media reported 6 more people were killed in another strike on an apartment west of the city. Israel has not commented on the strikes, which come despite a ceasefire in place since last October. The Hamas-run Palestinian Health Ministry says Israeli forces have killed more than 1,000 people since the ceasefire was signed. A prominent German politician, Jens Spahn, has resigned from his post as parliamentary leader of the governing centre-right CDU-CSU. He has been accused of hypocrisy over surrogacy, which is illegal in Germany. The BBC's Warren Bull has the details.
3: Jens Spahn had a role akin to Chancellor Merz's enforcer in the German parliament, and part of that was to promote its centre-right policies. That included support for Germany's continued ban on surrogacy, which is punishable by up to 3 years in prison or a fine. But there's no ban on bringing up a child born to a surrogate mother abroad, and it's emerged that Jens Spahn used that loophole to become a parent using a surrogate in the United States. To many observers, that was nothing more than rank hypocrisy, and there was only one possible outcome.
1: The snow-capped hills of Mount Olympus, the mythological home of ancient Greece's 12 Olympian gods, could soon be inducted into UNESCO's World Heritage List. Rising to 2,918 metres from a base at sea level, the ancient Greeks believed the throne of Zeus, king of the gods, stood on the highest of its peaks. The nomination is set to be discussed at the end of this month when the World Heritage Committee meets in Busan, South Korea. And Australia's oldest library is set to celebrate its 200th birthday. The State Library of New South Wales is marking the milestone throughout this year, but will launch a 6-week festival of

0: performances, talks and live music on site across September and October. Among the performers, composer and didgeridoo master William Barton will present his show, Earthflow Songbook. Here's a snippet of one of Mr. Barton's previous performances. And taking a look at sport, Australia's female athletes were in strong form ahead of the Commonwealth Games in Glasgow next week. At the Diamond League World Athletics Annual Elite Track and Field Circuit, Jess Hull, Rose Davies and Nicola Olaslagers had strong performances. Olaslagers is back on the winners list after a 2.01 metre clearance in London, taking down the current world record holder. Meanwhile, Hull returned with a dominant victory to win the women's 300 metres over compatriot Davies. And at the Diamond League, Britain's Josh Kerr shattered the men's mile world record set in 1999.
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8: And let's take a look at the weather from the Bureau for your four-day forecast. For Gippsland and the Latrobe Valley, for your Monday, mostly sunny with light winds. Top of 16 today. As we take a look at Tuesday's forecast, a mostly sunny day. There's chance of morning fog with light winds, top of 16 degrees. Then on Wednesday, partly cloudy, very high chance of showers, most likely in the afternoon and evening, top of 17 degrees. And then on Thursday, cloudy, very high chance of showers, most likely in the morning and afternoon with possible small hail, with a top of just 10 degrees. And right now, we're currently sitting on 13 degrees.

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And that one, of course, from the Beach Boys, Good Vibrations. Let's hear this one. The Romantics, What I Like About You.

Oh, what a fantastic song there, of course, from the Romantics. And What I Like About You, that comes off 30 years of classic hits from the 60s, 70s and 80s. It is just on 12 minutes past 2 with Sean on your Monday afternoon. Let's hear a bit of John Farnham right now, and this one is called Age of Reason. Then we'll fong it up with Men at Work with Down Under.

Men at Work there, of course, Down Under on your Monday afternoon. Hope you're enjoying your Monday so far. Thank you for your phone call, Joan. Really appreciate it. Always nice having a chat with you. And you want to hear some Dire Straits with Walk Alive?

0: Laura Branigan there with Gloria out of the 80s. Now happening on the 25th of, well, this month, we've got the Traralgon Farmers Market at Kay Street Gardens in Kay Street in Traralgon. That's from 8 a.m. to 1 p.m. on Saturday, the 25th of July. Coming up for you next, we're going to hear a song by Van Morrison with Brown Eyed Girl. Fong it up with a song by Martin Plaza with Concrete and Clay. Those two songs coming up for you next here on Gippsland FM.
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Martin Plaza there with Concrete and Clay on this great afternoon. Hope you're enjoying your Monday so far, whatever you may be doing. I hope it's a fantastic one and you're enjoying your day so far. Right now, let's hear this one from Goanna with a Solid Rock.

The Black Sorrows there with Chain to the Wheel. It is 2:46 and with great music there on your Monday afternoon. Hope you're, if you'd like to ring it for a request between now and 4 o'clock, you certainly can do that on 51348444 is the number to call. Here's some John Lennon now. Instant Karma.

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Oh, what a bouncy song and a fantastic song by Cat Stevens with Peace Train. Right now, let's hear The Kinks' Lola, and this one comes off the 30 Years of Classic Hits.

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1: Good morning, I'm Melissa Delfs. Woodside's Northwest Shelf 2070 gas extension will be challenged in the federal court this week over the Environment Minister's approval of the project. In the lead-up to the week-long hearing, a public lecture is being held in Melbourne today to discuss ongoing damage to the ancient Murujuga WA rock art. Susan Swain from the Friends of Australian Rock Art told National Radio News about the challenge to Minister Murray Watt.
2: And when he assessed the project, he spoke to Woodside, and Woodside gave them all the economic benefits of approving this project, all the social benefits of approving this project. But never once did they look at the negative impacts, i.e. what is going to happen to the rock art if they approve this project. So that is the line of challenge that we're bringing as a judicial review against the Minister Watt for his decision.
1: Overseas, at least 9 Palestinians have been killed in 2 separate Israeli airstrikes in Gaza. Health officials say 3 people were killed in a dawn strike in the Al Zaitun neighbourhood in Gaza City. Palestinian media reported 6 more people were killed in another strike on an apartment west of the city. Israel has not commented on the strikes, which come despite a ceasefire in place since last October. The Hamas-run Palestinian Health Ministry says Israeli forces have killed more than 1,000 people since the ceasefire was signed. A prominent German politician, Jens Spahn, has resigned from his post as parliamentary leader of the governing centre-right CDU-CSU. He has been accused of hypocrisy over surrogacy, which is illegal in Germany. The BBC's Warren Bull has the details.
3: Jens Spahn had a role akin to Chancellor Merz's enforcer in the German parliament, and part of that was to promote its centre-right policies. That included support for Germany's continued ban on surrogacy, which is punishable by up to 3 years in prison or a fine. But there's no ban on bringing up a child born to a surrogate mother abroad. And it's emerged that Jens Spahn used that loophole to become a parent using a surrogate in the United States. To many observers, that was nothing more than rank hypocrisy. And there was only one possible outcome.
1: The snow-capped hills of Mount Olympus, the mythological home of ancient Greece's 12 Olympian gods, could soon be inducted into UNESCO's World Heritage List. Rising to 2,918 metres from a base at sea level, the ancient Greeks believed the throne of Zeus, king of the gods, stood on the highest of its peaks. The nomination is set to be discussed at the end of this month when the World Heritage Committee meets in Busan, South Korea. And Australia's oldest library is set to celebrate its 200th birthday. The State Library of New South Wales is marking the milestone throughout this year, but will launch a 6-week festival of performances, talks and live music on site across September and October. Among the performers, composer and didgeridoo master William Barton will present his show, Earthflow Songbook. Here's a snippet of one of Mr. Barton's previous performances. And taking a look at sport, Australia's female athletes were in strong form ahead of the Commonwealth Games in Glasgow next week. At the Diamond League, World Athletics annual elite track and field circuit, Jess Hull, Rose Davies and Nicola Olaslagas

0: had strong performances. Ole Slagers is back on the winners list after a 2.01-metre clearance in London, taking down the current world record holder. Meanwhile, Hull returned with a dominant victory to win the women's 300 metres over compatriot Davies. And at the Diamond League, Britain's Josh Kerr shattered the men's mile world record set in 1999.
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5: And let's take a look at the weather from the Bureau for your four-day forecast for Gippsland and the Latrobe Valley for the remainder of your Monday. A mostly sunny day with light winds, top of 16 today. For Tuesday, there's mostly sunny. There's chance of morning fog with light winds, getting down to a low of 2 overnight, top of 16 degrees for your Tuesday. Then on Wednesday, partly cloudy, very high chance of showers, most likely in the afternoon and evening, light with light winds, and that is with a top of 17 degrees. And then on Thursday, cloudy, very high chance of showers, and that's most likely in the morning and afternoon, possible small hail, and that is with a just a top of 10 degrees. Winter-like weather there. And right now we're currently sitting on 13 degrees, and welcome to the second hour of Music Flashbacks on your Monday afternoon on Gippsland FM 104.7. And thank you for your phone call, Joan. Really appreciate it and glad you're enjoying the music. And right now here's Pat Benatar with Hit Me With Your Best Shot.

Okay, and that one was, of course, Billy Joel there with You May Be Right. 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Right now, let's hear this one from Carly Simon with You're So Vain.

Some great music there. Comes off a great CD with 40 classic tracks, and that's 30 years of classic hits of the 60s, 70s and 80s with Carly Simon there with You're So Vain. Right now, let's hear this one from Maxine Nightingale, right back where we started from.

Greg Kahn band there with, of course, the breakup song. Hope you enjoy the program this afternoon and the music that I've selected. Let's continue along with the music. Here's Roxette with Dangerous.

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3: 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Time is going very quickly. Coming up for you next, we're going to hear some REM with Losing My Religion and then follow it up with some Ice House with Electric Blue.

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0: In their extended time slot, we're treading the boards! 1 to 3pm.

Ice House there, of course, with Electric Blue out of the 80s, and that all comes off the 30 years of classic hits and two CDs from the 60s through to the 80s. So some great music on that CD. Right now, let's hear some Pointer Sisters with Neutron Dance.

George Harrison, of course, I got my mind set on you. It is 10 minutes away from 4 o'clock. Don't forget The Driving Force with Anthony coming up after 4 here on Gippsland FM 104.7. Right now, let's hear some Savage Garden. I Knew I Loved You.

Well, that just about wraps it up for the Music Flashbacks on your Monday afternoon. And thank you for your phone call, Joan. Glad you enjoyed the music this afternoon. Don't forget, Anthony's coming up next with The Driving Force, so stick around for that program. That's coming up just after the news here on Gippsland FM 104.7. Going to leave you with a bit of Fergal Sharkey with a good heart. Have a nice rest of your Monday and a fantastic week, and bye for now.

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1: Good morning, I'm Alyssa Delfs. Woodside's Northwest Shelf 2070 gas extension will be challenged in the federal court this week over the Environment Minister's approval of the project. In the lead-up to the week-long hearing, a public lecture is being held in Melbourne today to discuss ongoing damage to the ancient Murujuga WA rock art. Susan Swain from the Friends of Australian Rock Art told National Radio News about the challenge to Minister Murray Watt.
2: And when he assessed the project, he spoke to Woodside, and Woodside gave them all the economic benefits of approving this project, all the social benefits of approving this project. But never once did they look at the negative impacts, i.e. what is going to happen to the rock art if they approve this project. So that is the line of challenge that we're bringing as a judicial review against the Minister Watt for his decision.
1: Overseas, at least 9 Palestinians have been killed in 2 separate Israeli airstrikes in Gaza. Health officials say 3 people were killed in a dawn strike in the Al Zaitun neighbourhood in Gaza City. Palestinian media reported 6 more people were killed in another strike on an apartment west of the city. Israel has not commented on the strikes, which come despite a ceasefire in place since last October. The Hamas-run Palestinian Health Ministry says Israeli forces have killed more than 1,000 people since the ceasefire was signed. A prominent German politician, Jens Spahn, has resigned from his post as parliamentary leader of the governing centre-right CDU-CSU. He has been accused of hypocrisy over surrogacy, which is illegal in Germany. The BBC's Warren Bull has the details.
3: Jens Spahn had a role akin to Chancellor Merz's enforcer in the German parliament, and part of that was to promote its centre-right policies. That included support for Germany's continued ban on surrogacy, which is punishable by up to 3 years in prison or a fine. But there's no ban on bringing up a child born to a surrogate mother abroad. And it's emerged that Jens Spahn used that loophole to become a parent using a surrogate in the United States. To many observers, that was nothing more than rank hypocrisy. And there was only one possible outcome.
1: The snow-capped hills of Mount Olympus, the mythological home of ancient Greece's 12 Olympian gods, could soon be inducted into UNESCO's World Heritage List. Rising to 2,918 metres from a base at sea level, the ancient Greeks believed the throne of Zeus, king of the gods, stood on the highest of its peaks. The nomination is set to be discussed at the end of this month when the World Heritage Committee meets in Busan, South Korea. And Australia's oldest library is set to celebrate its 200th birthday. The State Library of New South Wales is marking the milestone throughout this year, but will launch a 6-week festival of performances, talks and live music on site across September and October. Among the performers, composer and didgeridoo master William Barton will present his show, Earthflow Songbook. Here's a snippet of one of Mr. Barton's previous performances. And taking a look at sport, Australia's female athletes were in strong form ahead of the Commonwealth Games in Glasgow next week. At the Diamond League, World Athletics Annual Elite Track and Field Circuit, Jess Hull, Rose Davies and Nicola Olaslagers had strong performances. Olaslagers is back on the winners list after a 2.01 metre clearance in London, taking down the current world record holder. Meanwhile, Hull returned with a dominant victory to win the women's 300 metres over compatriot Davies. And at the Diamond League, Britain's Josh Kerr shattered the men's mile world record set in 1999.
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3: Let's have a look at the weather for Latrobe Valley. Mostly sunny with top of 16 for this afternoon. Also for tomorrow. For Wednesday, showers increasing 17. Thursday, showers 10. Well, that was getting very chilly. Cheryl 2 for Friday, 13. Showers for Saturday, 14. And partly cloudy for Sunday, top of 15. Currently, it's 13 degrees. Welcome to Downforce, right here on Gippsland FM 104.7. Hey, DJ Magic here as we're into the eighth week of Floor Filler Playlist with all your jukebox and retro floor fillers from the 50s through to the 80s. And let's begin with Eddie Hodges. I'm gonna knock on your door.

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That was Chaka Khan's I'm Every Woman. Stop in the Name of Love by Diana Ross and the Supremes, along with Yes, The Only Way Is Up. DJ Magic here with all your jukebox and retro floor fillers from the 50s through to the 80s. And right now, here is the Easy Beats Friday on My Mind.

0: That is Da Buzz, Rhythm of the Night, right here on Drive Force Floor Fillers Playlist with me, DJ Magic, and we'll be back with the words from our sponsors, so don't you go anywhere.
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That is the Exciters, and that was Tell Him. Hey, DJ Magic here. We're playing all your jukebox and retro floor filler playlists from the 50s through to the 80s, and it's time to swing the mood with Jive Bunny and the Master Mixes. Here it is.

That is the Vapors, and that was Turning Japanese, and also there was the Swing Blue Jeans with Hippie Hippie Shake. It's time to get your party doll with Bunny Knox. Here he is on Gippsland FM 104.7. 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

0: That's what I like.
1: Yeah, that's what I like by Jack Bunny and the Master Mixers. And also, there was Your 16 by Johnny Burnett and Nick Kershaw's Wouldn't It Be Good. Right now, let's keep things going right now. And here is Why Do Fools Fall in Love by Frankie Lyman and the Teenagers, and along with Rock and Roll Punny Mix from Jive Bunny and the Master Mixes. Here it is.

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1: Good morning, I'm Alyssa Delfs. Woodside's Northwest Shelf 2070 gas extension will be challenged in the federal court this week over the Environment Minister's approval of the project. In the lead-up to the week-long hearing, a public lecture is being held in Melbourne today to discuss ongoing damage to the ancient Murujuga WA rock art. Susan Swain from the Friends of Australian Rock Art told National Radio News about the challenge to Minister Murray Watt.
2: And when he assessed the project, he spoke to Woodside, and Woodside gave them all the economic benefits of approving this project, all the social benefits of approving this project. But never once did they look at the negative impacts, i.e. what is going to happen to the rock art if they approve this project. So that is the line of challenge that we're bringing as a judicial review against the Minister Watt for his decision.
1: Overseas, at least 9 Palestinians have been killed in 2 separate Israeli airstrikes in Gaza. Health officials say 3 people were killed in a dawn strike in the Al Zaytun neighbourhood in Gaza City. Palestinian media reported 6 more people were killed in another strike on an apartment west of the city. Israel has not commented on the strikes, which come despite a ceasefire in place since last October. The Hamas-run Palestinian Health Ministry says Israeli forces have killed more than 1,000 people since the ceasefire was signed. A prominent German politician, Jens Spahn, has resigned from his post as parliamentary leader of the governing centre-right CDU-CSU. He has been accused of hypocrisy over surrogacy, which is illegal in Germany. The BBC's Warren Bull has the details.
3: Jens Spahn had a role akin to Chancellor Merz's enforcer in the German parliament, and part of that was to promote its centre-right policies. That included support for Germany's continued ban on surrogacy, which is punishable by up to 3 years in prison or a fine. But there's no ban on bringing up a child born to a surrogate mother abroad, and it's emerged that Jens Spahn used that loophole to become a parent using a surrogate in the United States. To many observers, that was nothing more than rank hypocrisy, and there was only one possible outcome.
1: The snow-capped hills of Mount Olympus, the mythological home of ancient Greece's 12 Olympian gods, could soon be inducted into UNESCO's World Heritage List. Rising to 2,918 metres from a base at sea level, the ancient Greeks believed the throne of Zeus, king of the gods, stood on the highest of its peaks. The nomination is set to be discussed at the end of this month when the World Heritage Committee meets in Busan, South Korea. And Australia's oldest library is set to celebrate its 200th birthday. The State Library of New South Wales is marking the milestone throughout this year, but will launch a 6-week festival of performances, talks and live music on site across September and October. Among the performers, composer and didgeridoo master William Barton will present his show, Earthflow Songbook. Here's a snippet of one of Mr. Barton's previous performances. Hey. And taking a look at sport, Australia's female athletes were in strong form ahead of the Commonwealth Games in Glasgow next week. At the Diamond League World Athletics Annual Elite Track and Field Circuit, Jess Hull, Rose Davies and Nicola Olaslagers had strong performances. Olaslagers is back on the winners list after a 2.01-metre clearance in London, taking down the current world record holder. Meanwhile, Hull returned with a dominant victory to win the women's 300 metres over compatriot Davies. And at the Diamond League, Britain's Josh Kerr shattered the men's mile world record set in 1999.
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2: If you would like to try a new sport which is suitable for all ages, come along to the Terrelgan Croquet Courts. They're in McNairn Road, Terrelgan. 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Times for social play are on a Saturday and a Tuesday between 10 a.m. and 12 noon and 12:30 to 4 p.m. Social play is also on a Wednesday night from 5 p.m. to 8 p.m., which gives another opportunity to try croquet out of working and school hours. Cost is $5. For more information, phone 0447 276 783. That number again, 0447 276 783 for Terrelgan Croquet.
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4: Let's check tomorrow's weather for Latrobe Valley. Morning fog at top of 16 for Wednesday. Showers increasing 16 for Thursday. Showers 10. Shower 2 for Friday 13. Showers for Saturday 15. A possible shower for Sunday 15. And a shower 2 for next Monday. Top of 15. Currently, it's 11 degrees. We're back on Drive Force right here on Gippsland FM 104.7. 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And let's get back to the hits. And right now, here is Manfred Mann's Do a Diddy Diddy.
5: There she was. Just a walk.

That is John Paul Young, and that was Love Is in the Air. And also, there was. Sorry about that. Anyway, we've got. There was Denny and the Juniors. Rock and Roll He's Here to Stay in the Look by Roxanne. DJ Magic here with all your jukebox and retro floor filler players from the 50s through to the 80s. And let's keep them going right now. And here is Fats Domino with Blueberry Hill. Here it is.

0: Yeah, Chris Montez, and that was Let's Dance, and also there was We Are Family by Sister Sledge. 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

Yeah, that was Madonna's Into the Groove. 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Let's keep them going right now. And here is Pistol Packing Mama by Gene Vincent. Here it is. Oh, sorry.

Yeah, that is Rock With You by Michael Jackson. What a hit that was. And also Dion with The Wanderer and Samantha Fox with Touch Me, I Want Your Body. Well, that's the end of Drawn Four's Floor Fillers playlist. I'm DJ Magic with all your jukebox and retro floor fillers from the 50s through to the 80s. And we'll join us next week. It's the final week, that is. From 4 until 6 o'clock, we're going to leave you with Dion with Ruby Baby and Right on Track by The Breakfast Club. Thanks for being with us, and we'll see you next time here on Drawn Force.

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1: Good morning, I'm Alyssa Delfs. Woodside's Northwest Shelf 2070 gas extension will be challenged in the federal court this week over the Environment Minister's approval of the project. In the lead-up to the week-long hearing, a public lecture is being held in Melbourne today to discuss ongoing damage to the ancient Murujuga WA rock art. Susan Swain from the Friends of Australian Rock Art told National Radio News about the challenge to Minister Murray Watt.
2: And when he assessed the project, he spoke to Woodside, and Woodside gave them all the economic benefits of approving this project, all the social benefits of approving this project. But never once did they look at the negative impacts, i.e. what is going to happen to the rock art if they approve this project. So that is the line of challenge that we're bringing as a judicial review against the Minister Watt for his decision.
1: Overseas, at least 9 Palestinians have been killed in 2 separate Israeli airstrikes in Gaza. Health officials say 3 people were killed in a dawn strike in the Al Zaitun neighbourhood in Gaza City. Palestinian media reported 6 more people were killed in another strike on an apartment west of the city. Israel has not commented on the strikes, which come despite a ceasefire in place since last October. The Hamas-run Palestinian Health Ministry says Israeli forces have killed more than 1,000 people since the ceasefire was signed. A prominent German politician, Jens Spahn, has resigned from his post as parliamentary leader of the governing centre-right CDU-CSU. He has been accused of hypocrisy over surrogacy, which is illegal in Germany. The BBC's Warren Bull has the details.
3: Jens Spahn had a role akin to Chancellor Merz's enforcer in the German parliament, and part of that was to promote its centre-right policies. That included support for Germany's continued ban on surrogacy, which is punishable by up to 3 years in prison or a fine. But there's no ban on bringing up a child born to a surrogate mother abroad, and it's emerged that Jens Spahn used that loophole to become a parent using a surrogate in the United States. To many observers, that was nothing more than rank hypocrisy, and there was only one possible outcome.
1: The snow-capped hills of Mount Olympus, the mythological home of ancient Greece's 12 Olympian gods, could soon be inducted into UNESCO's World Heritage List. Rising to 2,918 metres from a base at sea level, the ancient Greeks believed the throne of Zeus, king of the gods, stood on the highest of its peaks. The nomination is set to be discussed at the end of this month when the World Heritage Committee meets in Busan, South Korea. And Australia's oldest library is set to celebrate its 200th birthday. The State Library of New South Wales is marking the milestone throughout this year, but will launch a 6-week festival of performances, talks and live music on site across September and October. Among the performers, composer and didgeridoo master William Barton will present his show, Earthflow Songbook. Here's a snippet of one of Mr. Barton's previous performances. Hey. And taking a look at sport, Australia's female athletes were in strong form ahead of the Commonwealth Games in Glasgow next week. At the Diamond League, World Athletics Annual Elite Track and Field Circuit, Jess Hull, Rose Davies and Nicola Olaslagers had strong performances. Olaslagers is back on the winners list after a 2.01-metre clearance in London, taking down the current world record holder. Meanwhile, Hull returned with a dominant victory to win the women's 300 metres over compatriot Davies. And at the Diamond League, Britain's Josh Kerr shattered the men's mile world record set in 1999.
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6: And then here's the weather forecast for the Latrobe Valley. Their first frost warning for the northeast and the East Gippsland district. So the temperatures at ground level can be many degrees lower than those recorded by standard weather stations, especially in calm conditions with

0: very clear skies. So what's next on our R here? It what says otherwise? No, nothing else, but today it was a mostly sunny day with top temperature of 16 degrees. The temperature goes down overnight, minimum to 2 degrees. And for tomorrow, Tuesday, the 21st of July, mostly sunny, a chance of morning fog with light winds. The top temperature will reach 16 degrees. And from Tuesday to Wednesday night, 4 degrees, and Wednesday, 17 degrees, the top temperature. Partly cloudy, very high chance of showers, most likely in the afternoon and evening. Light winds becoming westerly, up to 25 kilometers an hour during the day. And from Wednesday to Thursday night, 5 degrees, and Wednesday, only 10 degrees top temperature. Cloudy, very high chance of showers, most likely in the morning and afternoon, possible small hail. Winds westerly 15 to 25 kilometers an hour. And for Friday, still rain on the horizon, 13 degrees top, and 14 for Saturday and 15 for Sunday, but no rain for Sunday so far. So and now please stay tuned for the German program with me, Hanno Lütjens.
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0: Ja, liebe Zuhörer, und jetzt ist Zeit für die Nachrichten vom Club Astoria. 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
0: Ja, liebe Zuhörer, ich muss mich ganz schnell verabschieden. 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
3: 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That's 7.2 million isang taon. Times 3. And that's 21,600,000. Times, gawin na natin 4 na taon. Times 4. And that's 28,800,000. 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
0: Ayan po, narinig natin ang balita ng Mata ng Agila ng Net 25 News and Information. And then, wag po muna kayong aalis. Dyan lang po kayo. At maraming pa pong balitang coming up your way. Stick around and we'll be right back. 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
0: Okay, pakinggan naman po natin ito mula po sa Office of the Vice President at ito po ang kanyang sagot ni VP Sara. November 24, May sagot na po si VP Sara. Narito na po, pakinggan natin siya. Thank you po, Brother MJ Mondejar.
11: So, the context is, what did I say? I was asked, do you know about the Roman... I'm sorry, I was asking for the transcription of all that I said. I did not get it before I came down. So I have a problem remembering the exact words. Yes. So there was a question about Romanov, and I said, well, this is the first time that I've heard of that. But I've been warned by two persons already. Two. Be careful. I forget now what the words were said, but I will review my notes and I will tell you what that one person said and how he said to be careful, and that one other person, what that other person said. So, tatlo na yon. One person warned me, another person warned me, and then I was asked during a press briefing by a media person if I know of these plans, if you can say the word, if that is the correct word to use here, plan. So, I answered, I was asked, Romanov, and then I answered, I was told by two people, this is the first time I've heard of Romanov, so that is the third already. And I said, don't worry about my security. If they kill me, if I die, kapag pinatay ako, or kapag namatay ako, in the context of, don't worry about my security. So this means, pinatay ka. Hmm. Diba? Kasi hindi ka naman mamamatay by heart attack in relation to your security. Diba? So, pag namatay ako, I already asked a person to take revenge against 2-3 individuals. Mm-hmm. So, My question now to the administration, is revenge from the grave a crime? Keep smiling.

0: Mga kababayan, tatlong araw na ang lumipas sa impeachment trial ni Vice President Sara Duterte. 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

0: now, dumako naman po tayo sa ating balita mula po sa DZAR 1026 News and Current Affairs. 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
2: Yes po. 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But I will tell you this, no? This is just my opinion. At inobserbahan ko pa, bigla siya naging Trojan horse. 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Even yung mga kalyado niya, they did not expect that. That he will said that the decision and the determination by this impeachment court should be 16 or 2/3 of 24. Now, kanino po nakalit yan? Kung tingnan natin, nakalit yan doon sa defense. And that is the most important threshold, that is the most important thing in these proceedings para ma-discuss lahat kung ano ba talaga. Kasi yun ang habulin. Mahirap hanapin ang 16 eh. So technically speaking, akin nang itong pananaw ha, 16 votes na yan. How could they get 16 votes? Technically speaking, pwede hindi na lang tayo mag-present ng evidence, pwede na tayo magbotohan ngayon. Diba? Because as I said, it is political and it's all party affiliations. But it cannot be done, Admar. Kasi kailangan talaga na ang prosecution, ipakita nyo talaga. Kasi meron pa tayo isang court eh, yung court of public opinion. And they have to present to the public that ito yung ebidensya namin. Kasi nagyabang kami noon sa likod ng microphone noon, sa Committee on Justice of Hearing, we have to prove na talagang may kasalanan ito si Inday Sara. 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
1: 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Okay.
2: Yeah, the presiding officer would like to make sa manifestation.
1: So, tatlong araw na yun. At doon yes. 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
2: Hindi, and sinabi ni Chis Escudero, yes, that is it, no?
1: Opo. So, hindi na ba ito mababago along the way? Or
2: I think
1: magiging questionable ba kung along the way eh mababago eh inapprove na nila yung mga journals ng unang dalawa.
2: Yes, you're very good at pointing that out, no? I think with respect dun sa loob ng Senate proceedings, hindi na yun mababago, Mar. Bakit? When it was uttered or made by ruled by Chis Escudero, nobody objected. No one. 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Even the defense, tinakay tayo. 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I've been reading them, their body language and their, ano, nakita ko. Then, pagkabukasan, inapprove ang journals without, again, any objection. So, carried na po. That's why when Senator Lacson asked, is this the opinion of the presiding officer or ito na po ba yung pamantasan, pamantayan natin ng ating ng korte? 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Di ba? Parang ganun. 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
2: 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So, what I'm trying to say is that it may affect, no? As I understand, sabi yata ni Attorney Poa, hindi daw nila alam yung pinail ni Attorney Torion's camp, no? And I haven't seen that also, no? And ito naman, nababasa ko lang sa Facebook, no? And that's why I could make an opinion. So, yun ang natitingnan kong worry. What if kung suddenly, hindi. 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
1: 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Kasi meron ko akong hawak actually na naipadala ko rin ito sa iyo para mabasa natin.
2: Yes.
1: Day 2 ata ito na pag-question ni Senator Judge Risa Hontiveros at kino-coach siya dito. Ang sabi ni Risa Hontiveros, nung kaharap niya yung prosecution, none of these statements are proof that Vice President actually contracted an assassin or hired one.
2: Yeah.
1: Dito pa lang sa termino na ito, parang makadepensa na ba siya?
2: Oo. But look ha, i-continue mo ang tanong. I-continue mo.
1: Sabi niya rito, none of these statements are proof that Vice President actually contracted an assassin or hired one. She is absolutely right, sabi ni Attorney Vinluan.
2: Yes.
1: She then asked the question. Sabi daw ni Senator Risa, why are these acts impeachable? To this question, sabi ni Attorney Vinluan, the prosecution responded, we understand that these statements may not actually 100% prove that she in fact contracted an assassin. An assassin, end of quote, Attorney.
2: Yes. It was a wrong framing ng question ni Hontiveros at sinagot, siligutan yung nagsumagot, yung prosecutor, di ba? Kasi dapat sana nag-establish lang siya. No, so this video does not prove na merong na-hire na contract killer. Yes, okay. Dapat nag-stop na siya doon. Kasi it has already been damaging. Pwede niyang tanong sana, so are you going to present another evidence to prove this existence or the hiring of a contract killer? Diba? Kasi technically, natanong din yan kay Ligutan and he said, yes, we will, Your
1: Pero
2: Honor.
1: Pero diba, diba? Yan yung ano, yan yung sa issue din kay NBA Director Matibag na meron daw silang ano na. So, kumbaga, may kulang doon sa question kung papabor, napapabor sana sa prosecution.
2: That is where Matibag will testify on next week.
1: Mm-mm.
2: Yan, yung kanyang investigation na meron silang investigation na nangyayari and that siguro sabihin niya, we are trying to gather facts pa lang or meron na sila or baka meron silang tao na ipipinpoint na we talk to this person at ito talaga yung hard killer. So, you know how Matibag will justify it, no? And testify next time. Kasi wala man talaga siyang ibang purpose i-testify si Matibag except that. So, I think siya yung investigation niya with respect of determining who is this contract killer. Kaya lang, ang problema, balikan natin doon kay Hontiveros, sa Bisaya, pinan pa niya pangutana ba, nagtanong pa siya ng dagdag by saying that how can this be an impeachable offense? So, ang nangyari, Attorney Ligutan was forced to talk about the theory of the prosecution and which said, we cannot 100% prove that in this video and everything, no? But I'm as a lawyer, I'm not talking as a lawyer, but for moral and something like that. Eh, parang, yun na, it is a damaging thing, no? And now, he cited the rule 130, kung paano i-prove, etc., etc. So, malayo na, no? Because of these questions that supposedly natiyatanong ni Senator Risa Hontiveros, nakatulong tuloy, mas lalo, sa defense at nakadiin tuloy dito sa prosecution, di ba? So, yun ang aking analysis din. Pero part lang yan siya. Part lang ito. So, gaya ng sabi ko sa iyo, Admar, sana po ang senator judges will have a ruling or definite ruling na do not ask questions from the lawyer. Ask the question from the witness. Kasi ang mga witnesses, ang dapat yung tanungin to clarify some things or question the witness because hindi nyo naintindihan at gusto nyo ipaintindi sarili. 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
1: Opo.
0: 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Yes, I can say, nung umagree nga siya na magkakaroon sila ng 16 kailangan na votes para talaga ma-impeach ang ating VP Sara Duterte. 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Gets nyo na? Ayan, nandito po kayo sa Gibson FM 104.7 Filipino Radio Program at 104.7 Gibson FM. Marami pong salamat sa DZAR 1026 News and Current Affairs. Again, from the bottom of my heart, marami po talagang salamat. 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Maraming salamat po, DZAR 1026 News and Current Affairs. Till next time, this is your host, Gina Agustin. And please don't go anywhere.
3: We'll be right
0: back. Okay, mga kapatid, mga kaibigan kong mahal, magandang gabi po. 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Dahil po sa July 18, magkakaroon po sila ng big event. Project Green Runway, the first on many upcoming Alay Kapwa event promoting the reuse and renew ideals of the next generation of young leaders together with its 36 years anniversary celebration of Alay Kapwa. Come and see the great vision and design showcasing the exciting energy of this extraordinary multicultural community. We welcome everyone to the free event, so dance the night away with us after our extraordinary passion show. Please save the date, July 18, from 5:30 p.m. to 10:30 p.m. at Kernet Hall, 50 to 70 Princess Drive, Morwell, 3840. Door entry is only gold coin donation. For contact details, please contact Eileen on 0459-355-882 or Shane on 0412-835-630. Yan po ay handog sa atin ng Alay Kapwa We Care, ang Project Green. 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So, and then of course, congratulations sa Alay Kapwa for celebrating 36 years na ng pagsiservisyon nila sa ating Filipino community here in Gippsland. Marami pong salamat! Okay, yan po ang ating community service ngayong gabi. And of course, like I said, well, wala na tayong oras. Napakaikli na talaga ng ating panahon para talaga magsama-sama. 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And then of course, abangan natin ang next program natin dito sa Gibson FM next Wednesday ng gabi. 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Kaya po tayo ay community connected. 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Again, maraming maraming salamat po sa inyong lahat, sa inyong pagtutok dito sa akin. Till next time po, don't go anywhere. At maraming pa pong coming up na programs coming up your way right here on Gibson FM 104.7, www.gibsonfm.org.au, and find the program guide, Filipino Radio Program, kung mamimiss out o na-miss out ninyo ang program episode natin ngayong Monday ng gabi. Till next time mga kapatid, I love you all. Wala akong masasabi talaga sa inyo, kundi God bless you all. God bless our country Philippines. God bless Australia. And God bless our world. 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In Jesus' holy name we pray. Amen. Good night everyone. Shukran. Keep smiling.

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2: Australia Post is warning Australians to stay vigilant after receiving more than 2,500 reports already this year of scammers targeting online marketplace users. Scammers are posting as genuine buyers and sending links or QR codes to sellers that lead to fake Australia Post courier service websites designed to steal personal and financial information. Australia Post Chief Information Officer Adam Cartwright explains.
3: Scammers are posing as interested buyers on Facebook Marketplace, and they're messaging sellers to express interest and negotiate a price. Then they provide a counterfeit link or QR code, falsely claiming that payment has been completed and that they've covered shipping costs via Australia Post. And we've had more than 2,500 Australians report they've been targeted by these scams this year. We'd encourage people to please continue to report these scams to us.
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From out of Canada, that was No Means No from their album The Worldhood of the World As Such. That was Humans. You're listening to Joplopping Hotties on Gippsland FM. The time is 8 minutes past nine and we'll be together till 10:30, enjoying lots of great tunes. Coming up in this first hour of the program, it's very much a punk-themed program tonight. We're celebrating the upcoming Australian screenings of the NoFX documentary. It's been showing at different places around the world for the last many months and it reaches Australia this weekend. Screenings all over the place, and from what I understand, a lot of them, if not all of them, potentially have already sold out. Australian NoFX fans have been waiting a while to check out this documentary, which is meant to be phenomenal. If you've ever read their book, the title of which escapes me at the moment, it's such an intense and pretty dark and confronting read. I believe the documentary also pulls no punches, so it's going to be, I think, probably funny, but at times very intense and disturbing, I think. So I'm very much looking forward to seeing it this weekend. So in anticipation of that, playing lots of NoFX tracks tonight from all throughout their career, and backing that up with all sorts of other punk classics from bands such as SNFU, Shelter, Strung Out, Pennywise, Chicks, Dig It, Offspring, Descendants, Pulley. We'll see what I can squeeze in. And then from 10 to 10:30, it's the heavy half hour. That's where I'll bust out the black metal, the death metal, all the crazy stuff. You can expect to hear some Burzum, some Soil Work. We'll see what else I've packed for this evening. Anyway, right now, let's play some NoFX. And this is pretty much where it all began for me, and probably where it all began for a lot of NoFX fans. When they released their album Punk in Drublic back in 1994, punk was really exploding into the mainstream around this time. Bands like Offspring and Green Day had hit it big, and that, you know, brought more attention to bands that have been around a lot longer, like NoFX. And this album was, you know, this is the first NoFX song I believe that I ever heard from the album Punk in Drublic. This is Leave It Alone.

0: That there was Shelter from their album, The Purpose, The Passion. We heard probably the only single to be released from that album, The Value. And before that, it was NoFX from the album, Punk in Drublic. We heard the first single to be released from that album, Leave It Alone, an absolute punk rock classic. You're listening to Joplopping Hotties on Gippsland FM. It's 9:15. Lots of NoFX this evening, as well as some other great punk bands. But I'm going to do a whole NoFX bracket right now, because I've got a lot of NoFX to get through this evening. Going to go a little later in their career to the early 2000s. This was an album that upon its release, I don't know, it just didn't click with me. I really, for whatever reason, didn't think much of it. And then I revisited it years later, and it's probably one of my favourite NoFX albums now, but it just took a long time to win me over. But now I love it. Anyway, the album is War on Errorism, and the song that I've lined up for you now is the opening track, The Separation of Church and State.
1: Hey, kids.
2: Hey, Dad.
1: What do you want to do today?
2: We don't know.
1: Do you want to go to the matinee?
2: No.
1: Do you want to go to the amusement park?
2: No.
1: Do you want to go to the punk rock show?

That there was NOFX and one of their classics from the album White Trash, Two Heaps and a Bean, the first to feature longtime guitarist El Jefe, who joined the band for that album back in the early 90s and has been with them ever since. Absolutely magnificent, that release. And before that, the Wolves in Wolves Clothing, another album which took a little while to grow on me, but once it did, yep, it's another NOFX classic, that one. And before Wolves in Wolves Clothing, we heard a track from The War on Errorism, which has become one of my favourite NOFX albums, probably just a little behind Punk in Drublic. And we heard the track The Separation of Church and Skate, playing lots of NOFX tonight in celebration of the upcoming screenings, in Australia at least, of their documentary celebrating the entire crazy history of NOFX. And if any, you know, going by what I've heard from people who have seen it overseas, it's a pretty intense experience. So I'm very much looking forward to it this weekend. Anyway, let's move along to some other legends of the punk scene. Canada's SNFU and their first release on Epitaph Records. After they started off on, I think it was an independent label, BYO, moved to Cargo Records, but then when punk hit it big in the early to mid-90s, Epitaph Records snapped them up after they reformed, and this was their first release for Epitaph Records. I love this album, but it's definitely not their finest, but it's got a lot of great tracks. Anyway, I have lined up for you now Painful Reminder.

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1: 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Yes.

A bracket there of Canadian punk rock. That there was Chicks Dig It from their album Born on the 1st of July. We heard the track 20 times. Chicks Dig It, not as active these days as what they once were, but yeah, still doing the odd show here and there, mainly over in Canada and the United States. But hopefully they'll make their way over to Australia, because I think it's probably been a good 20 years or so since our last over here. And before Chicks Dig It, a band unfortunately no longer active whatsoever, that was SNFU, and from their album Something Green and Leafy This Way Comes, we heard Painful Reminder. You're listening to Joplopping Hotties on Gippsland FM. Lots of no effects this evening in anticipation of the documentary screenings happening this weekend. Right now, going to go to their album S&M Airlines and their cover of Fleetwood Mac's Go Your Own Way, featuring some special guest vocals also from Greg Graffin of Bad Religion.

That there was strung out from the album Songs of Armour and Devotion, we heard Hammer Down. And before Strung Out, we had two tracks from NOFX, their album S&M Airlines. We heard, I think it was Professional Castration. And we started off with their cover of Fleetwood Mac's Go Your Own Way, featuring some guest vocals from Greg Graffin of Bad Religion. You're listening to Joplopping Hotties on a Gippsland FM. It's 17 minutes to 10. Bit of a change of pace right now. On the weekend just gone, I had the pleasure of seeing former Joy Division and New Order bass player Peter Hook performing live with his band The Light at the the Palais Theatre in St Kilda, celebrating, I think it was the 25th anniversary of the New Order album Get Ready. So they performed that album in its entirety, along with a bunch of other Joy Division and New Order classics. So I'm going to play one of my favourite songs from that album, and I'll follow it up then with a live performance by Peter Hook of another Joy Division classic, taken from his live album Unknown Pleasures Live in Australia. So here we go. First up, New Order and 60 Miles an Hour.

That there was Peter Hook and The Light performing the song Shadow Play, a Joy Division classic from their album Unknown Pleasures Live in Australia. And yeah, the reason I played that song and before that the New Order track Get Ready is because I had the pleasure of seeing Peter Hook and The Light perform the album Get Ready in its entirety, along with a bunch of other New Order and Joy Division classics, on Friday night at the Palais Theatre in St Kilda. And what an amazing, incredible show it was. Went for close to 3 hours. Peter Hook just keeping the music of Joy Division and New Order alive, and you know, performing it with such passion and authenticity. And it was an amazing experience for any Joy Division and New Order fan. Time is 7 minutes to 10. I'm fast running out of time to play everything that I want to play. Some very sad news that broke yesterday is that L7 bass player Jennifer Finch passed away at the age of 59 after a battle with an aggressive form of brain cancer. So, yeah, very sad news there. L7, what a band. What a legacy. It's, yeah, very, very sad. So, let's play some classic L7. This is Andre.

0: Some classic L7 there from the album Bricks Are Heavy. We heard Pretend That We're Dead. And before that, Andre playing a bit of L7 there in celebration of the life of bass player Jennifer Finch, who unfortunately passed away yesterday after battling brain cancer. So very sad news, but what an amazing musical legacy. You're listening to Joplopping Hotties on a Gippsland FM. It's 1 minute past 10. I should be getting into the really heavy stuff right now, but I really want to play a little more NoFX before I transition to that. So I'll play an announcement, and then I'll be back with a little more NoFX before we get to the heavy stuff.
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2: Australia Post is warning Australians to stay vigilant after receiving more than 2,500 reports already this year of scammers targeting online marketplace users. Scammers are posting as genuine buyers and sending links or QR codes to sellers that lead to fake Australia Post Courier Service websites designed to steal personal and financial information. Australia Post Chief Information Officer Adam Cartwright explains.
3: Well, scammers pose as interested buyers and they send the seller a link or a QR code through Facebook Messenger. And this leads to a fake Australia Post Courier Service website claiming it will help organise payment and collection for the item they're selling. The fraudulent sites are designed to capture and steal personal and financial information. Australia Post will never

play all the punk and all the NoFX I wanted to play this evening. I've got all these punk classics sitting in front of me and just not enough time to play them. So, as I said, going to do a few more songs from NoFX before we get into the heavy stuff, because I am very excited to see the NoFX documentary screening in Melbourne this coming weekend. And do yourself a favour, read the book. I'm drawing a blank on the name now, but especially the audiobook. If you enjoy audiobooks, go into one of them, you know, things online and listen to the audiobook of the NoFX biography, because it is such a great, it's such a crazy story. Some very funny moments, some very dark, disturbing moments, and it's all read by the members themselves. So you're hearing their confessions, their experiences in their own words. It's wow. Anyway, I'm looking forward to the documentary. Let's play a couple of final NoFX songs from their album First Ditch Effort. The song that I've lined up for you now is I Don't Like Me Anymore.

And that ends my celebration of the NoFX documentary this evening. From the album Liberal Animation, we heard A200 Club. Before that, from the album Self-Entitled, we heard Ronnie and Megs. And we started off that with their album First Ditch Effort, from which we heard I Don't Like Me Anymore. So yes, the NoFX documentary is screening in cinemas this coming, I think it's this coming Friday. There may be some additional dates later on. But from what I understand, it's just this coming Friday, and I think a lot of the screenings have sold out, but it's going to be an amazing documentary. I very much look forward to it, hence why I've been flooding the airwaves with NoFX all throughout this evening. Right now, though, it's 10 past 10, very much into the heavy half hour. I had the pleasure a couple of weeks ago of seeing Cradle of Filth live in action along with Devil Driver at the Forum Theatre in Melbourne. What a great show it was. They played for close to an hour and a half, I think, and a good selection of tracks from throughout their entire career. Right now, from Cradle of Filth's album Nymphetamine, this is the title track.

That there was Soil Work from one of my favourite Soil Work albums, a very underrated release from these guys. It doesn't get the love that I think it deserves. The album is Sworn to a Great Divide, and we heard Exile. Before Soil Work, we had some Cradle of Filth from the album Nymphetamine. We heard the title track. You've been listening to Job Lopping Hotties on Gippsland FM. It's 24 minutes past 10, so just about time for me to get out of here. I'm going to leave you with one final track for the evening from one of my favourite bands, Psy. They have a new album coming out in the not too distant future, and the song that I've lined up for you right now is from their album Insomnophobia, the Transfiguration, Fear, Lucid Nightmares, actually. I was getting that confused with the title of another song, actually. So, I'll see you in 2 weeks' time. Until then, take care and enjoy a little bit of Psy.

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Hello again, I'm Mark O'Neill, and this is Blue Sunday on 94.7 The Pulse in Geelong and 104.7 Gippsland FM. Well, I've made a decision. I'm going to be winding Blue Sunday down, and it might go to the end of the year, it might not, but I'm going to try to go all Australian the rest of the way. So, we will get to it. Real Australian Blues, Volume 1. I haven't played anything from Volume 1 in a long time, and that's what we're going to hear in its entirety, right here on Blue Sunday with Mark O'Neill. 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

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We heard Phil Manning with Can't Stop, Matt Walker, Welcome Me Home, Checkerboard Lounge doing Crying Earth, Cross the Border doing Somebody's Jivin' in My Head, The Backsliders, Moon Going Down, and we started with Dutch Tilders and the Blues Club, Bad Books. Let us now move on with the Texas Flood and the Blowhorns, the track Leaving You, here on Blue Sunday with Mark O'Neill.

You're listening to Blue Sunday with Mark O'Neill. And in that set, we heard the Four Day Riders. They've been around a long time. That's Your Problem. The Swinging Sidewalks with Winkelstein Rag, Dan Warner and Al McInnes, Door to Door, the beautiful Kelly Audie, and You Made Me Feel This Way. Little Kenny Sutherland with Count On It, Texas Flood, and the Blowhorns with Leaving You. Okay, we'll hear six more from this great compilation, starting with Marco Goldsmith's Blue Heat and I Want Your Love, here on Blue Sunday with Mark O'Neill.

You're listening to Blue Sunday with Mark O'Neill, and that was the Hippos with Three Steps. Before that, Brujas with Love Machine, Boogie, Two Shoes, Southern Cross for Christmas. The Mojos were before that with Fool's Game, Bondi Cigars, The Path is Clear, and at the top of the set, Marco Goldsmith's Blue Heat, I Want Your Love. Okay, we got three tracks to go with Real Australian Blues Volume 1, and then we'll hear some other good stuff to finish out the show right here on Blue Sunday.

And that concludes Real Australian Blues, Volume 1 here on Blues Sunday. The Rocket 88s and Rocket 503 with Losin', Nick Charles, and Alex Burns, Letter to Tamba. And now, we'll hear as much as we could from a great compilation released last year by Christina Crofts called The Best of Bottleneck. And she sure can play, right here on Blues Sunday with Mark O'Neill.

You're listening to Blue Sunday with Mark O'Neill. That's the first six tracks from Christina Croft's compilation of last year, The Best of Bottleneck, Gonna Find a Way, Midnight Train, Younger, Looking Back on You, Breakaway, and Voodoo Queen. We got time for maybe another couple of tracks, but I'm going to sign off now. So until we meet again, this is Mark O'Neill for Blue Sunday on 104.7 Gippsland FM and 94.7 The Pulse Geelong, saying may God be with you. And remember, musically speaking, without the blues, there ain't nothin'.

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1: Good morning, I'm Alyssa Delfs. Woodside's Northwest Shelf 2070 gas extension will be challenged in the federal court this week over the Environment Minister's approval of the project. In the lead-up to the week-long hearing, a public lecture is being held in Melbourne today to discuss ongoing damage to the ancient Murujuga WA rock art. Susan Swain from the Friends of Australian Rock Art told National Radio News about the challenge to Minister Murray Watt.
2: And when he assessed the project, he spoke to Woodside, and Woodside gave them all the economic benefits of approving this project, all the social benefits of approving this project. But never once did they look at the negative impacts, i.e. what is going to happen to the rock art if they approve this project. So that is the line of challenge that we're bringing as a judicial review against the Minister Watt for his decision.
1: Overseas, at least 9 Palestinians have been killed in 2 separate Israeli airstrikes in Gaza. Health officials say 3 people were killed in a dawn strike in the Al Zaitun neighbourhood in Gaza City. Palestinian media reported 6 more people were killed in another strike on an apartment west of the city. Israel has not commented on the strikes, which come despite a ceasefire in place since last October. The Hamas-run Palestinian Health Ministry says Israeli forces have killed more than 1,000 people since the ceasefire was signed. A prominent German politician, Jens Spahn, has resigned from his post as parliamentary leader of the governing centre-right CDU-CSU. He has been accused of hypocrisy over surrogacy, which is illegal in Germany. The BBC's Warren Bull has the details.
3: Jens Spahn had a role akin to Chancellor Merz's enforcer in the German parliament, and part of that was to promote its centre-right policies. That included support for Germany's continued ban on surrogacy, which is punishable by up to 3 years in prison or a fine. But there's no ban on bringing up a child born to a surrogate mother abroad. And it's emerged that Jens Spahn used that loophole to become a parent using a surrogate in the United States. To many observers, that was nothing more than rank hypocrisy. And there was only one possible outcome.
1: The snow-capped hills of Mount Olympus, the mythological home of ancient Greece's 12 Olympian gods, could soon be inducted into UNESCO's World Heritage List. Rising to 2,918 metres from a base at sea level, the ancient Greeks believed the throne of Zeus, king of the gods, stood on the highest of its peaks. The nomination is set to be discussed at the end of this month when the World Heritage Committee meets in Busan, South Korea. And Australia's oldest library is set to celebrate its 200th birthday. The State Library of New South Wales is marking the milestone throughout this year, but will launch a 6-week festival of performances, talks and live music on site across September and October. Among the performers, composer and didgeridoo master William Barton will present his show, Earthflow Songbook. Here's a snippet of one of Mr. Barton's previous performances. And taking a look at sport, Australia's female athletes were in strong form ahead of the Commonwealth Games in Glasgow next week. At the Diamond League, World Athletics Annual Elite Track and Field Circuit, Jess Hull, Rose Davies and Nicola Olaslagers had strong performances. Olaslagers is back on the winners list after a 2.01 metre clearance in London, taking down the current world record holder. Meanwhile, Hull returned with a dominant victory to win the women's 300 metres over compatriot Davies. And at the Diamond League, Britain's Josh Kerr shattered the men's mile world record set in 1999.
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7: 4 minutes past six, you're listening to the Tuesday Morning Breakfast Show with Greg Hansford. It is pretty cold, I tell you what. It's showing me here that it's 0.4 degrees, but it says feels like minus 1. Hang on, it just went off. Feels like minus 1.2, so I'd say that it's pretty accurate. I'm wearing my jacket, trying to stay nice and warm. Stay in bed for as long as you can, but if you're up, Here's the weather forecast for this for today and the rest of the week. We're heading for a maximum of 16 today. A mostly sunny day, believe it or not. Patchy morning fog with light winds. Chance of rain is 5% today. There's a bit of fog floating around, particularly as you come into Morwell. Sun protection not recommended as UV index is predicted to reach 2, which is low. For the rest of the week, well, Wednesday, after an overnight low of 5 tonight, we're looking at 16 again tomorrow. So it looks like being a copy of today, tomorrow. Partly cloudy day, very high chance of showers, 90%, most likely in the afternoon and evening, so it looks like a change coming through. Light winds becoming westerly, 15 to 25 k's in the middle of the day. On Thursday, we're looking at 10 degrees, a cloudy day with a very high chance of showers with possible small hail. Chance of rain, 90%. And Friday, to wrap up the week, 13 degrees expected, a cloudy day with a very high chance of showers, most likely in the morning, 80%. Is that chance, according to the Bureau. Looking out, if you're out on the water, there's a strong wind warning in place for Central Coast, Central Gippsland Coast and East Gippsland Coast today, so just be aware of that. Getting on to the rainfall, thanks to Johnny Wash, who just got off the line to him. John tells us there's been nothing in the last 24 hours. In fact, there's been nothing for about a week now. So that means our July total sits on 46.7. Our year-to-date figure is 395.8, and that compares with 261 even this time last year. So a much wetter year than last year, but almost like a winter drought, isn't it? Looking at our water catchments, Thompson Dam is on 65%, up from 64. Glenmaggie's on 76, up from 71. The farmers will be happy about that. Mundara is chockers. It's 100%. Can't get any more than that. And Blue Rock is on 82, up from 81. So those dams are filling up slowly. The Aussie dollar worth 70 US cents, 0.52 of a pound, 0.61 of a euro, and $1.20 New Zealandish. Gold, silver and platinum are down. Good morning, Martin. He's probably getting ready for work right now. Gold trading at $5,725.22 an ounce. Silver, $80.69 an ounce. And platinum, $2,281.09

for that one. And then on Friday, we've got the D's, who are playing great football at the moment in sixth position, versus the Cats. They're also playing well this season as well. They're in ninth position. That should be another interesting game. The state of the ladder, Freo are in top spot, followed by the Swans and then the Hawks. Lions are in fourth position, followed by the Crows and then the D's. Now, if you're looking at heading out, you're sort of having a bit of breakfast, thinking better put a bit of juice in the car, thanks to the Steve Nicko Price Watch for fuel. In Maui, for U91, 168.5, you can get that pretty much most through most of Maui, at Solo, Pearl and Mobile at 81 Lloyd Street. It's the same price at Newbra 2 at Monash Road. More, 168.9, so only very slightly more expensive. That's at Shell at near the Jane Street Bridge, and United near the McDonald Street Bridge here in Morwell. Easy to remember. If there's a bridge, there should be cheap fuel nearby. Whilst in Trogon, 169.5, that's at the Shakespeare Street set of servos. Now, if you drive diesel, because Steve is a diesel driving man, at Moe, 199.5. That seems to be a standard price that's being paid throughout the Latrobe Valley at the moment, because you can buy it for 199.5 at Newbra Mall and Trogon, exactly that price. In Moe, it's Solo. In Newbury, you can get it at Monash Road, Maule at United near the Latrobe Regional Hospital, and Trogon at the Shakespeare Street Servos, all 199.5. There you go. Currently, the temperature in Maule, 0.7, so it's warmed up a little bit. It still feels like 1.2. Let's kick off with a little bit of Elton John. 9 minutes past six.

Good morning, Jane, and Joan. Sorry, Joan. My apologies. This is a little bit of Amy Grant.

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3: The weather time is 70 minutes past 6, and a very good morning to Shane, who rang through from Sale. Nice to hear from you again, Shane. And he was saying, you haven't done the AMO report, Greg, but I'm going to try and do that around about the quarter past the hour mark, and that way it doesn't make... I don't have to talk too much straight after the news. Now, let's have a look at the AMO report. Currently, the state battery is producing 394 megawatts, or 6% of our state's power. Hydro producing 781 megawatts, or 11% of our power. Solar still not producing anything because it's a bit too dark outside. Wind producing 1,071 megawatts, or 15% of our power, but 66%, over two-thirds of our power, coming from brown coal, 4,761 megawatts. A big thank you to the guys and girls. As I always say, we can take them for granted in our power stations and open cuts as well. Let's keep on going with a bit of ZZ Top.

I'm going to say. We're going to leave you with the usual thing. The only thing I can say, as I've said to many people, is this title just about puts it all into focus. It's called With a Little Help from My Friends. Remember it.

the greatest band and myself. Thank you very much indeed. See you again. Beautiful.

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1: Good morning, I'm Alyssa Delfs. Woodside's Northwest Shelf 2070 gas extension will be challenged in the federal court this week over the Environment Minister's approval of the project. In the lead-up to the week-long hearing, a public lecture is being held in Melbourne today to discuss ongoing damage to the ancient Murujuga WA rock art. Susan Swain from the Friends of Australian Rock Art told National Radio News about the challenge to Minister Murray Watt.
2: And when he assessed the project, he spoke to Woodside, and Woodside gave them all the economic benefits of approving this project, all the social benefits of approving this project. But never once did they look at the negative impacts, i.e. what is going to happen to the rock art if they approve this project. So that is the line of challenge that we're bringing as a judicial review against the Minister Watt for his decision.
1: Overseas, at least 9 Palestinians have been killed in 2 separate Israeli airstrikes in Gaza. Health officials say 3 people were killed in a dawn strike in the Al Zaitun neighbourhood in Gaza City. Palestinian media reported 6 more people were killed in another strike on an apartment west of the city. Israel has not commented on the strikes, which come despite a ceasefire in place since last October. The Hamas-run Palestinian Health Ministry says Israeli forces have killed more than 1,000 people since the ceasefire was signed. A prominent German politician, Jens Spahn, has resigned from his post as parliamentary leader of the governing centre-right CDU-CSU. He has been accused of hypocrisy over surrogacy, which is illegal in Germany. The BBC's Warren Bull has the details.
3: Jens Spahn had a role akin to Chancellor Merz's enforcer in the German parliament, and part of that was to promote its centre-right policies. That included support for Germany's continued ban on surrogacy, which is punishable by up to 3 years in prison or a fine. But there's no ban on bringing up a child born to a surrogate mother abroad. And it's emerged that Jens Spahn used that loophole to become a parent using a surrogate in the United States. To many observers, that was nothing more than rank hypocrisy. And there was only one possible outcome.
1: The snow-capped hills of Mount Olympus, the mythological home of ancient Greece's 12 Olympian gods, could soon be inducted into UNESCO's World Heritage List. Rising to 2,918 metres from a base at sea level, the ancient Greeks believed the throne of Zeus, king of the gods, stood on the highest of its peaks. The nomination is set to be discussed at the end of this month when the World Heritage Committee meets in Busan, South Korea. And Australia's oldest library is set to celebrate its 200th birthday. The State Library of New South Wales is marking the milestone throughout this year, but will launch a 6-week festival of performances, talks and live music on site across September and October. Among the performers, composer and didgeridoo master William Barton will present his show, Earthflow Songbook. Here's a snippet of one of Mr. Barton's previous performances. Hey. And taking a look at sport, Australia's female athletes were in strong form ahead of the Commonwealth Games in Glasgow next week. At the Diamond League World Athletics Annual Elite Track and Field Circuit, Jess Hull, Rose Davies and Nicola Olaslagers had strong performances. Olaslagers is back on the winners list after a 2.01 metre clearance in London, taking down the current world record holder. Meanwhile, Hull returned with a dominant victory to win the women's 300 metres over compatriot Davies. And at the Diamond League, Britain's Josh Kerr shattered the men's mile world record set in 1999.
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10: 25 minutes to 7, you're listening to the Tuesday Morning Breakfast Show with Greg Hansford. A very good morning to Peter from Moe. Thanks for your phone call. Jill from Trogon and Jim from Drawn. Nice to hear from you as usual. Now, let me see. We better get on to a bit of weather. So we're heading for a maximum of 16 today, a mostly sunny day with patchy morning fog and light winds. Chance of rain is 5% according to the Bureau. Sun protection not recommended as the UV index is predicted to reach 2, which is low. For the rest of the week, we'll have an overnight low of 5 tonight. We're looking at 16 again tomorrow. A partly cloudy day with a very high chance of showers, most likely in the afternoon and evening. Light winds becoming westerly. Then on Thursday, cooling down to 10 degrees. A cloudy day with a very high chance of showers, 90%, with possible small hail. So just look out for that. And then Friday, 13 degrees, so warming up slightly more. A cloudy day with a high chance of showers, most likely in the morning. Winds westerly, 20 to 30 k's per hour. Johnny Washer has been on the line with the rainfall stats, or the lack thereof. There's been nothing in the last 24 hours. In fact, there's been no rain for the last week. So that means our July total sits on 46.7. Our year-to-date figure's 395.8, and that compares with 261.0 this time last year. All our water catchments are slowly filling up, as I mentioned earlier. Thompson Dam, the largest one, has gone from 64% to 65%. The Aussie dollar worth 70 US cents, 0.52 of a pound, 0.61 of a euro, and $1.20 New Zealandish. Gold, silver, and platinum are all down. Gold trading at $5,725.22 an ounce. Looking at the footy for this week in the AFL, on Thursday we've got the Crows in 5th position versus the Pies in 8th position. That should be a cracker of a game. And then on Friday, the D's in 6th position versus the Cats in 9th position. Another great game. So two really good ways of finishing off the week. The state of the ladder at the moment, Freo are in top spot, followed by the Swans and then the Hawks. Lions are in 4th position, followed by the Crows and then D's in 6th position. Looking at the Steve Nicko fuel watch, because I know people are getting up now, they've got the alarm on, they're eating their cornflakes and they're thinking I better get some juice in the car. For U91 in Moe, 168.5, you can get that at Solo, Pearl and Mobil at 81 Lloyd Street, whilst in Newbra it's 168.5 also at Monash Road. In Moore, 168.9, so not that much more expensive at Shell at 137 Princess High near the Jane Street Bridge, in other words, and United near the McDonald Street Bridge. Whilst in Trogon, 169.5 at the Shakespeare Street group of service stations. Looking at diesel, because Steve is a diesel-driving man in Moe, 199.5. In fact, diesel is 199.5 throughout the valley, in Moe, Newbra, Maule and Trogon. So you can get it at the following outlets. In Moe at Solo, at Newbra at Monash Road, at Morwell United near the Latrobe Regional Hospital, and in Trelgan, Shakespeare Street group of service stations, all 199.5. Currently the temperature in the good old town of Morwell, let me have a look here because the thing is not working here, it's 0.1, feels like minus 1.9 at the moment, so if you can stay in bed a little bit longer, do that. In the meantime, bit of Beatles from the Sgt. Pepper's Band.
11: Wednesday
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5: Sure are. We're there at 6 minutes to 7 o'clock. A very good morning to Cindy from Wall, who said she couldn't sleep all night, so she couldn't wait till my show was on. Obviously, my show helps put her to bed, or to sleep anyway. And also to Alex from Moe, much appreciated your thoughts too, and Pauline from Morwell as well. So lots of people listening at the moment. Now, Old Giffstown is a charming historical village located on the outskirts of Moe, with authentic historical buildings, furniture and collections dating from the 1840s to the 1930s. Buildings include a general store, church, school, bank, police station, the iconic Cobb & Co. Inn, blacksmith shop and fire station feature a 1938 Dodge fire engine. Food is available at the Old Giffstown Tea Rooms, or bring your own picnic to enjoy under the trees while watching the ducks paddling in the creek. Collections include farm and working machinery, photography and cameras, tucks, tinsmiths and a military collection. For further information and admission prices, phone 51273082 or visit the website at info@oldgippstown.com.au. The park is open Wednesday to Sunday, 10 a.m. until 4 p.m. and is dog friendly, providing animals are kept under controls on a lead at all times. There you go. So that's the Old Giffstown. Why not pop along there if you're looking for something to do this weekend? And they're full of volunteers. I'm sure they'll be very happy to see you there. It's Darryl Braithwaite.

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3: Good morning, I'm Alyssa Delfs. Woodside's Northwest Shelf 2070 gas extension will be challenged in the federal court this week over the Environment Minister's approval of the project. In the lead-up to the week-long hearing, a public lecture is being held in Melbourne today to discuss ongoing damage to the ancient Murujuga WA rock art. Susan Swain from the Friends of Australian Rock Art told National Radio News about the challenge to Minister Murray Watt.
4: And when he assessed the project, he spoke to Woodside, and Woodside gave them all the economic benefits of approving this project, all the social benefits of approving this project. But never once did they look at the negative impacts, i.e. what is going to happen to the rock art if they approve this project. So that is the line of challenge that we're bringing as a judicial review against the Minister Watt for his decision.
3: Overseas, at least 9 Palestinians have been killed in 2 separate Israeli airstrikes in Gaza. Health officials say 3 people were killed in a dawn strike in the Al Zaitun neighbourhood in Gaza City. Palestinian media reported 6 more people were killed in another strike on an apartment west of the city. Israel has not commented on the strikes, which come despite a ceasefire in place since last October. The Hamas-run Palestinian Health Ministry says Israeli forces have killed more than 1,000 people since the ceasefire was signed. A prominent German politician, Jens Spahn, has resigned from his post as parliamentary leader of the governing centre-right CDU-CSU. He has been accused of hypocrisy over surrogacy, which is illegal in Germany. The BBC's Warren Bull has the details.
5: Jens Spahn had a role akin to Chancellor Merz's enforcer in the German parliament, and part of that was to promote its centre-right policies. That included support for Germany's continued ban on surrogacy, which is punishable by up to 3 years in prison or a fine. But there's no ban on bringing up a child born to a surrogate mother abroad, and it's emerged that Jens Spahn used that loophole to become a parent using a surrogate in the United States. To many observers, that was nothing more than rank hypocrisy, and there was only one possible outcome.
3: The snow-capped hills of Mount Olympus, the mythological home of ancient Greece's 12 Olympian gods, could soon be inducted into UNESCO's World Heritage List. Rising to 2,918 metres from a base at sea level, the ancient Greeks believed the throne of Zeus, king of the gods, stood on the highest of its peaks. The nomination is set to be discussed at the end of this month when the World Heritage Committee meets in Busan, South Korea. And Australia's oldest library is set to celebrate its 200th birthday. The State Library of New South Wales is marking the milestone throughout this year, but will launch a 6-week festival of performances, talks and live music on site across September and October. Among the performers, composer and didgeridoo master William Barton will present his show, Earthflow Songbook. Here's a snippet of one of Mr. Barton's previous performances. And taking a look at sport, Australia's female athletes were in strong form ahead of the Commonwealth Games in Glasgow next week. At the Diamond League, World Athletics Annual Elite Track and Field Circuit, Jess Hull, Rose Davies and Nicola Olaslagers had strong performances. Olaslagers is back on the winners list after a 2.01 metre clearance in London, taking down the current world record holder. Meanwhile, Hull returned with a dominant victory to win the women's 300 metres over compatriot Davies. And at the Diamond League, Britain's Josh Kerr shattered the men's mile world record set in 1999.
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6: Before somebody at the Zim's starting to slip, I ain't tripping. I'm steadily pulling the door, giving you a dope stop.
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10: 4 minutes past seven. Thanks to Doug from Newborough and Gary from Morwell. Gary sent me a bit of a phone call. Doug is a regular listener to Gippy FM, and he really likes the Doobie Brothers. I did play that much earlier, so... yeah, I've got to acknowledge he's listening in, but anyway, I might catch up with you later on in the day, Doug, anyway. Let's have a look at the weather, because we have got Liam Durkin coming up at 7:15 for his section on the Latrobe Valley Express, and I know that's very highly listened to. Let me see. We're heading for a maximum of 16 today, a mostly sunny day with patchy morning fog and light winds. Morning fog expected. Well, there's definitely fog just near the Morwell River as you come into Morwell. Chance of rain today is 5%. Sun protection not recommended, as the UV index is predicted to reach 2, which is low. Tomorrow, after an overnight low of 5 tonight, it'll be 16. So another day very similar to today tomorrow. A partly cloudy day, very high chance of showers, most likely in the afternoon and evening. So it looks like a bit of a cool change coming through in the afternoon. Light winds becoming westerly 15 to 25 k's. Then on Thursday, 10 degrees, bit of a cool one. Cloudy day, very high chance of showers with possible small hail. Winds westerly 15 to 25 k's. Then I'm just trying to find the temperature for BOM. Then on Friday, we're looking at 13 degrees, a cloudy day with a high chance of showers, most likely in the morning. Chance of rain, 80%. So plenty of rain on the way. Hopefully that'll keep Johnny Washer happy. Now, speaking of Johnny Washer, he tells us there's been no rain in the last week. So it's zero at the moment, which means our July total sits on 46.7, and a year-to-date figure is 395.8, and that compares with 261.0 that we had this time progressive to this point last year. Thompson Dam is on 65% capacity, up from 64%. Glenmaggie up from 71% to 76%. Mundara's full, 100%. Blue Rock has gone from 81% to 82%. The Aussie dollar worth 70 US cents, 0.52 of a pound, 0.61 of a euro, and $1.20 New Zealandish. Gold, silver, and platinum are all down. Good morning, Martin. He always listens in to this show. Gold trading at $5,725.22 Australian an ounce. Looking at the footy for this weekend, on Thursday we've got the Crows in fifth spot versus the Pies in eighth position. You would like to think that the Pies could win that one, but Crows playing some good footy at the moment. Friday we've got the D's in sixth spot versus the Cats in ninth spots. Both of those playing very good football at the moment, so that should be another interesting game. The state of the ladder at the moment, we've got Freo in the top spot, followed by the Swans and then the Hawks. Lions are in fourth position, followed by the Crows and then the D's. Looking at the AMO report at the moment, our state battery is producing 759 megawatts or 10% of our power. Gas producing 58 megawatts or 1%. Hydro, 748 megawatts or 10%. Solar still hasn't come online yet. What time is it? It's 7:10. And then wind, 1,061 megawatts or 14% of our power, but 64% of our power, almost two-thirds of our power from

clouds. Currently, the temperature in Maule is 1.3 degrees. It says here it feels like minus 0.5. Well, that's warmer than what it was when I got up at 5 o'clock this morning, so I'll take that one as it is. We'll go to some music, and then hopefully we'll be back with Liam Durcombe from The Express.

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1: 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One of the greatest of all the flowering native plants are the grevilleas. While few have space to grow the tall tree grevillea, silk yoke, most gardens could plant some of the 4 to 5 metre shrubs and others that grow from 1 to 2 metres. And then there are the ground cover grevilleas. Everyone knows of the shrub varieties Robin Gordon and Ned Kelly, but there are dozens more with spectacular flowers, including Moonlight, Pink Parfait, Honey Gem, Misty Pink and the Honeybird series, all loaded with nectar. Garden centres are now selling grafted ground cover grevilleas on

0: on 2 metre standard trunks. They make stunning feature plants in any garden. Look for Grassfire, Fanfare, Perinda Raw Mantle and Bronze Rambler. Good gardening from Graham Ross and the Winter Garden Clinic.
1: Recently, there has been claims on social media alleging that Gippsland FM supports various individuals and their views. The station would like to correct those misconceptions and clarify its role in serving our local community. Community broadcasting was created to deliver three key outcomes. Firstly, to provide greater programming choices for the community. Secondly, to provide access to the media for those underrepresented or unable to access other media. And thirdly, to allow communities to own and operate broadcast services, thereby diversifying media ownership in Australia. As a non-profit, voluntary-run, community-owned broadcaster, Gippsland FM is simply a conduit or a pipeline that carries content produced by or is relevant to our local community. Importantly, the station does not have a view on any matters that are expressed by various community members or our broadcasters. Claims that the station supports particular views because it allows these to be broadcast is simply wrong. And if the station were to censor or inhibit certain opinions, this would be the same as expressing a view by not allowing some opinions to be broadcast. Gippsland FM also has a policy that offers a right of reply to all local community members. The station has an important function in upholding freedom of speech. However, for those who exercise such a right on Gippsland FM, there are laws and a journalist code of ethics which must be followed. Such requirements include compliance with defamation, contempt, anti-discrimination and privacy laws, amongst others. The code of ethics requires that honesty, fairness and independence be maintained through a respect for truth, balanced reporting and the rights of others. Gippsland FM remains open to all members of the local community in terms of membership, having a say on station policies, and accessing the airwaves. If you wish to explore any of these matters, check out the station website or email secretary@gippslandfm.org.au.
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5: Where the time is 16 minutes past 7. On the line, we've got Liam Durkin, the editor of the Latrobe Valley Express. Good morning, Liam. How are you?
6: Good morning, Greg. I'm not too bad. I've warmed up after doing a yoga session, so hopefully everyone else is in front of a heater somewhere.
5: Oh, yeah, it's so cold at the moment. Getting up this morning, that was pretty hard. It was my phone was saying it felt like minus 1.2 degrees, and I didn't really want to get up. But anyway, what's happening in the Express this week, Liam?
6: So our front page story today, which will be available from around 11 o'clock, is to do with the notorious Bank Street intersection in Traralgon, just around the golf club there as you come into town. From the Morwell side of Traralgon. So this stretch of road has been quite infamous over the years because there's still no traffic lights there and there still won't be traffic lights at the moment. There was work that commenced yesterday, so they're doing a whole swathe of work on this stretch of road on the Princess Highway to upgrade the surface. But as it stands, the lights still won't be getting installed anytime soon. So this has caused a lot of distress and a lot of anger amongst the constituents and Latrobe City Councillors. Geraldine Councillor Joanne Campbell, she's been quite vocal about getting these lights put in. It's actually her number one item she wants to complete while she's on council. And Darren Chester, the federal member for the NAC, he's also been advocating for these lights for, it seems like, since day dot. So the lights are still hopefully going to be installed sometime down the track, but motorists will have to allow a bit more extra time travelling down Traralgon over the next few months while works are taking place. So no life, but a new road at least. So at least that's coming through. But yes, the waiting game continues to see when the traffic lights will get put in.
5: It is a bit of a dog's breakfast along there, because you go from 80 down to 60, and then for the traffic light parts, or where the traffic lights are going to go, and then you get to the Kosciuszko Street lights, and then you're allowed to do 70 k's per hour until you get into the next set of lights where you have to drop back to 60 again. Why not? How come they can't have consistent speed limits throughout the place? You're watching the speedo all the time instead of concentrating on driving.
6: Exactly. So you are right. It does fluctuate a fair bit between the speed limits, and there has been a few crashes over the years, as we know, unfortunately, along that stretch of road. So, but for the meantime, there's a lot of back roads you can take to avoid the highway if you are coming into Traralgon. But for any motorists, they get stuck on that stretch of road. Probably speaking to a few people that got caught in the traffic, you almost have to allow an extra half an hour for the work over the next few months. So just take that into consideration.
5: Okay. Traffic lights. And what else have we got happening? There must be a ton of things happening in the valley at the moment.
6: There is. I'm just going to branch out a bit further closer to Melbourne, because this story does have a very small local connection. As we know, Moira Jamming, the Liberal MP, has been disendorsed. So she was effectively booted from the party last Friday after, she's been involved in a couple of scandals, and both have involved people with Gippsland connections. So John Pesudo, who was born in Traralgon, he was the former state Liberal leader. He got caught up in a defamation case against Moira Deeming a couple of years ago, which led to his ousting as the state leader of the Liberals. And last week, Matthew Guy, who has got his grandparents are actually from Newbarra, believe it or not, he was caught up in this story saga involving Moira Deeming and a non-apology over some assault allegations that were eventually dropped. So a couple of local connections. Jess Wilson, the Liberal leader, I believe she will actually be in Gippsland at some time this week in the Latrobe Valley talking to more businesses, so keep your eyes out for that one. So yes, the Liberals are making a bit of a move on the run to the state election, and a few local connections are very well associated with the Latrobe Valley.
5: Interesting. Very interesting.
6: And staying with politics and also combining sport, the Commonwealth Games start this Thursday. So it doesn't seem like that long ago that we were preparing to host the Commonwealth Games here in Gippsland before the state government, the Andrews government at the time, pulled the pin after looking at the budget sheet. So the games were to be held in Gippsland last May. Gippsland was to host cricket at Ted Summerton Reserve, rugby at Falcons Park in Morwell, shooting at Morwell Gun Club, and badminton at the Gippsland Regional Indoor Centre in Traralgon. But the games have been packed and gone off to Glasgow in Scotland, and they'll be commencing this Thursday. So we've got a few local athletes competing, the Coughlin sisters in judo from Traralgon, Effie and Eve, and also Emily Beecroft, who is now officially Emily Beecroft LAM. She's a para swimmer, so she's taking part in some swimming events at the Games. And some other obscure connections to the Com Games. Corey Wedlock, who won the Newbarra Bowling Club Classic Singles, he's taking part in Vaughan Bowls. He's a Queensland bowler. And also, I couldn't believe this one when it came through, there's a woodwork teacher from Trafalgar High School who's actually the boxing coach for the Solomon Islands national team, so he's over in the Com Games as well. So we've got a few local connections. We'll be cheering on our local athletes, but there'll be an undeniable sense of what could have been for the reason for these games that were to be held in the Latrobe Valley. But now we'll have to watch from afar as Glasgow gets hosting rights.
5: Now, you mentioned the Ted Summerton Oval. There was an accident there you mentioned last week, and I was just wondering, has there been any more news about the gentleman that was involved in that accident?
6: No, I haven't heard anything official, unfortunately.
5: Okay.
6: But I have been told he's not in a good way. So, yes, unfortunately, a construction worker who was pouring concrete at Ted Summerton, he was struck by a boom that gave way on the concrete pump and has crushed his leg a couple of weeks ago. So, terrible situation. He was airlifted to hospital just the day before Ted Summerton Reserve was officially reopened following the upgrade in light of the Com Games legacy package. So, a fortunate incident. Haven't heard anything further in the last 2 weeks regarding his health, but our thoughts and prayers are with him and his family.
5: For sure, for sure. Yep.
6: Now, staying with politics, there's a bit of going on. Mary Aldridge, the member for Monash, she's actually speaking at the National Press Gallery later today. So I dare say she'll be speaking about the tobacco excise. She's on the Coalition Task Force against the illegal tobacco. So I dare say that'll be a key part of her address. So, yes, she's got some pretty prominent shoes to fill, of course, with Pauline Hanson addressing that same assembly a few weeks ago. So Mary Aldred will be on stage later today. So I imagine that speech will be available to be live streamed through various platforms. So looking forward to chatting to Mary when she gets back and hearing how her address went.
5: Excellent. And what about sorry. I was going to say sport.
6: Yes, sport. I think it would have been impossible to avoid. There was a game in the North Gippsland League that saw Tower kick 51 goals, which for anyone who doesn't follow football, that is an absolute rarity. If you kick 20 goals in a game, it's usually considered a very good score.
5: Yeah.
6: So to more than double that is quite unheard of, and also concerning given the state of local football. We not taking anything away from Cowell, but to have a team kick 51 goals, certainly not good for the health of local football. So there was goals galore at Cowell against their unfortunate opponents, Traralgon Tigers United. And just adding to the concerning nature of what took place, TTU actually played in the grand final last year, so they've gone from missing a premiership by 2 goals to losing the game by 300 points. So, does show how quickly things can turn around. But, hopefully there's a bit of support for TTU. All sorts of records broken on the weekend. It was the second highest score in North Gippsland history, and it was the second highest winning margin in North Gippsland history as well. So, Cowra, obviously, their percentage shot up astronomically as a result of this win, but more concern regarding the margin itself, because a 300-point margin could unfortunately just about spell the end of a club. So we'll see what happens to TTU in a few years' time, but certainly not a good situation to see a team concede 51 goals in 4 quarters of football.
5: Incredible. I thought Saints were bad, but there's to lose by that much, what, 20 goals or whatever you were saying. So,
6: yes. Well, Cowell, where the St Kilda jumpers actually, so certainly a different world in North Sydney.
5: Yeah,
6: but some other results getting around. Peter Ainsworth from Newborough, he played his 450th senior game on the weekend, which is just phenomenal. So he played. He played 350-plus games for Maui, and then in his latter years, he's gone down the road to Newborough to extend his career, and he's managed to play just about another 100 more senior games. So, truly remarkable. He just keeps fronting up year after year, and he's still fit as a fiddle and still finding lots of touches as well. So, he's been playing senior football for more than 25 years.
5: Wow.
6: And I would imagine the team he's in at the moment, most of the players wouldn't have even been born when he made his debut back in 1998. So, an amazing career, amazing longevity. Not sure how much longer he's got to go, but on current form, there's nothing to suggest he couldn't keep playing for another few years yet. So, 450 games. Let's see if he can get close to 500.
5: Should be good. Should be good. Yeah, great player. And what about on the crime scene? You haven't mentioned anything in that respect. Have we had a crime-free week?
6: No, certainly not. Front page photo. There was a man who was taken into custody following a firearms warrant in Morwell last Wednesday. So there was a fair bit of discussion going around because there was rifles and everything on the scene last week in Morwell. So a man wearing an ACDC shirt was taken into custody. So I think it's fair to say he could be on a highway to hell down the track. So what will come of it, we'll wait to see.
5: One.
6: But taken into custody on some firearm charges. So that's taken up our front page photo today. So another unfortunate incident. Although I did see the state government very vaguely, but they have announced there's a new Gippsland-based police recruiting strategy that they've put in place. So still a bit vague on exactly where this recruiting base will be located, but at least it's something. And they're saying that they've recruited already up to 50 more officers. So hopefully that's a step in the right direction, because as we know, our police are stretched to the absolute limit, so they need all the assistance they can get, and all the recruits and all the help they can get will hopefully only seek to alleviate a few problems that exist.
5: Fantastic. And what's on for this weekend for you, Liam?
6: This weekend, playing fully at Tess Hamilton, actually.
5: Right.
6: So we've got a game there this weekend. And then apart from that, a bit of a quiet weekend. Just getting into, closer to hopefully some better weather down the track as spring approaches. But, yes, just the game on this weekend. And then, onto the next game, I suppose.
5: Fantastic. Maybe you'll kick 20 goals. You just never know. Just with this weather that's going on. Well, thank you very much, Liam, for your summary of what's going on in today's La Trobe Express. That'll be available, as you said, from 11 o'clock onwards out front of the La Trobe, the new LV Express offices in George Street in Maule, or you can just wait for the normal deliveries coming around to your house. Thank you very much, Liam.
6: Too easy. Thanks, Greg.
5: Cheers. Talk next week.

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1: Good morning, I'm Alyssa Delfs. Woodside's Northwest Shelf 2070 gas extension will be challenged in the federal court this week over the Environment Minister's approval of the project. In the lead-up to the week-long hearing, a public lecture is being held in Melbourne today to discuss ongoing damage to the ancient Murujuga WA rock art. Susan Swain from the Friends of Australian Rock Art told National Radio News about the challenge to Minister Murray Watt.
2: And when he assessed the project, he spoke to Woodside, and Woodside gave them all the economic benefits of approving this project, all the social benefits of approving this project. But never once did they look at the negative impacts, i.e. what is going to happen to the rock art if they approve this project. So that is the line of challenge that we're bringing as a judicial review against the Minister Watt for his decision.
1: Overseas, at least 9 Palestinians have been killed in 2 separate Israeli airstrikes in Gaza. Health officials say 3 people were killed in a dawn strike in the Al Zaitun neighbourhood in Gaza City. Palestinian media reported 6 more people were killed in another strike on an apartment west of the city. Israel has not commented on the strikes, which come despite a ceasefire in place since last October. The Hamas-run Palestinian Health Ministry says Israeli forces have killed more than 1,000 people since the ceasefire was signed. A prominent German politician, Jens Spahn, has resigned from his post as parliamentary leader of the governing centre-right CDU-CSU. He has been accused of hypocrisy over surrogacy, which is illegal in Germany. The BBC's Warren Bull has the details.
3: Jens Spahn had a role akin to Chancellor Merz's enforcer in the German parliament, and part of that was to promote its centre-right policies. That included support for Germany's continued ban on surrogacy, which is punishable by up to 3 years in prison or a fine. But there's no ban on bringing up a child born to a surrogate mother abroad. And it's emerged that Jens Spahn used that loophole to become a parent using a surrogate in the United States. To many observers, that was nothing more than rank hypocrisy, and there was only one possible outcome.
1: The snow-capped hills of Mount Olympus, the mythological home of ancient Greece's 12 Olympian gods, could soon be inducted into UNESCO's World Heritage List. Rising to 2,918 metres from a base at sea level, the ancient Greeks believed the throne of Zeus, king of the gods, stood on the highest of its peaks. The nomination is set to be discussed at the end of this month when the World Heritage Committee meets in Busan, South Korea. And Australia's oldest library is set to celebrate its 200th birthday. The State Library of New South Wales is marking the milestone throughout this year, but will launch a 6-week festival of performances, talks and live music on site across September and October. Among the performers, composer and didgeridoo master William Barton will present his show, Earthflow Songbook. Here's a snippet of one of Mr. Barton's previous performances. Hey. And taking a look at sport, Australia's female athletes were in strong form ahead of the Commonwealth Games in Glasgow next week. At the Diamond League World Athletics Annual Elite Track and Field Circuit, Jess Hull, Rose Davies and Nicola Olaslagers had strong performances. Olaslagers is back on the winner's list after a 2.01-metre clearance in London, taking down the current world record holder. Meanwhile, Hull returned with a dominant victory to win the women's 300 metres over compatriot Davies. And at the Diamond League, Britain's Josh Kerr shattered the men's mile world record set in 1999.
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9: 25 minutes to 8 and a very good morning to Steve from Traralgon. Nice to hear from you, Stephen, and always very much taken by Liam's segment with all the news that's going on in the Latrobe Valley. Let me have a quick look. We're looking at a maximum of 16 today, a mostly sunny day with patchy morning fog with light winds. Morning fog is on the slate, and looking out the window now of the studio, it's definitely very foggy outside, so take it easy. Chance of rain, 5% according to the Bureau today. Then on Wednesday, we're looking at, after an overnight low of 5, we're looking at 16, says Greg, as he's trying to find the Bureau. There he is. I've got the Bureau of Meteorology. After an overnight low of 5, we're looking at 16 tomorrow. Partly cloudy day with a high chance of showers, most likely in the afternoon and evening. Light winds becoming westerly. Then on Thursday, down to 10 degrees. A cloudy day with a very high chance of showers with possible small hail, so look out for that. And Friday, 13 degrees, warming up slightly. A cloudy day with a high chance of showers, 80%, most likely in the morning. Now, Johnny Washer has been on the line with the rainfall stats. He's at Zeelies this morning. He says there's been nothing in the last 24 hours. In fact, there's been nothing for the last week, which means our July total sits on 46.7 and our year-to-date figure 395.8. And that compares with 261.0 this time last year. All our water catchments are slowly filling up. Thompson Dam, our largest one, is on 65%, almost two-thirds full, up from 64%. The Aussie dollar worth 70 US cents, 0.52 of a pound, 0.61 of a euro, and $1.20 New Zealandish. Gold, silver, and platinum are all down. Gold trading at $5,725.22 an ounce. Speaking of gold, on the line, I have got Ms. Taylor Ling. Oh my goodness, I'm really getting jammed up this morning because I'm thinking about something else and I get different TL initials mixed up. But anyway, not to worry. How are you going today, Taylor? Good?
10: Yeah, I'm good, thank you, Greg. Very fresh morning. My father had those winter mornings, I reckon.
9: 0.5 degrees, and it says here that it feels like minus 1.4 degrees. I would believe that, that's for sure.
10: I reckon, yeah. We're definitely, rug enough now of the morning.
9: Oh, yeah. I had a phone call, I think, from Joan earlier on, and another guy called Gary, and he was saying how cold it was, and he's going to try and stay in bed as long as he could. And I said, look, I do not blame both of you, that's for sure.
10: It does make for a slow start in the morning when it's a bit fresh.
9: So what's happening in the valley at the moment? What have you been looking at this week, Taylor?
10: I have been very busy. There's been lots of moving parts in politics. I say it every week. I've been very interested in what Liam touched on, the Moira Deeming disendorsement. The Liberals are just in a state, I've got to say, in a state. Honestly, you know, just to jog everybody's memories, Moira Deeming wasn't initially endorsed for that seat. She was overseen and had, I can't remember his name now, a fella was endorsed who was then disendorsed following allegations. I'm going to say allegations. I'm pretty sure there was proof.
9: Was he that Indian guy or something like that? No.
10: Yes, an Indian fella who was who was alleged to have supported or wrote a letter of support.
9: Yes, that's right.
10: For
9: that's
10: a
9: exactly.
10: fella who that's was right. going through court for child sexual assault allegation.
9: Yeah, it rings a bell.
10: So that's who she lost pre-selection to initially. Then now she's been endorsed and now she's being disendorsed. And I've got to say, the media coverage of this whole situation has been a bit of a schmuzzle, to be honest, because I've been watching the legacy media cover this story and then I've been watching it on social media where you seem to get a little bit more of an insight. And Moira Deeming, really, I feel like they haven't given her full credit for allowing her to fully plead her case to the public. People are saying that she's been disendorsed because she refused to apologise. However, if you have a look on social media, that simply isn't the case. Moira Deeming never... She's being quoted here. I've got an actual excerpt of her statement where she says, "I never refused to apologise. I refused to say I made a false police complaint or that I defend Matthew Guy." And it really gives you an insight into the into policy procedures, because I go on to read here where Moira Deeming never went to the police with, you know, her complaints of being, you know, grabbed by Matthew Guy.
11: Yeah.
10: She kept it private and went through the Liberal Party procedures, which is to file a private internal complaint.
11: Yeah, I see.
10: And they say not to go to the police. And that kind of raises a red flag for me, to be honest. You know, encouraging party members not to go to the police. Whereas Moira Deeming said in her complaint she never used the words, you know, violent, just that she was grabbed, you know, inappropriately and she didn't like it. I find the whole situation to be interesting that, you know, it looks like party members have released this to the footage and this internal complaint through the Liberal Party to the media, and it really goes to show that they're in state still.
11: It sort of concerns me that we seem to have seen a decline in investigative journalism. You know, a good journalist before printing stuff up should be researching fairly deeply, you know, just to make sure the facts are there. I mean, not quite apart from the litigation point of view, but you want the story to be credible. You know, you don't want a reputation. Some journalists, you sort of see their stuff and think, oh, yeah, they're only just, you know, sort of toeing the line, whatever. But, and there's been recent reports of journalists being paid by the state government. I think there's several million dollars or something. And you're just wondering, well, has this been part of the payoff or whatever? If they were to investigate it, they would see that in her original statement she hasn't said certain things, and it's been other people that have gone forward with it. It's
10: exactly. And especially when it comes to Moira Deeming, we've seen that she doesn't really get a fair shake of the bottle when it comes to having her full side of the story released. Just have a look at her attending the women's rights rally. You know, back when it was so controversial to say that people don't subscribe to men saying that they're women, and, you know, women simply wanting to have their single-sex rights protected. Moira Deeming attended that, and she was called a transphobe, but she was saying that she was attending a transphobic rally, whereas it was literally called the Less Women Speak rally, because women felt silenced when it comes to the transgender debate. You know, and she didn't get a fair chance to plead her case then. And then she sues for defamation, wins defamation, and even then she does, you know, she gets back into the Liberal Party, which is one of the, you know, sought after relief for the defamation case. And now look at what's happened here. I feel like this really is why people are turning to social media and independent podcasters and political commentators for coverage of things like this, because they simply just do not trust legacy media anymore.
11: It was interesting, though, that it was revealed that she was accepted to One Nation, and then she turned it back, and then she was... It appears that some sort of deal's been done with her as a result of that. That's the way it comes across to me. I'm happy to be corrected if I'm incorrect, but it seems to me that she's been offered a position with One Nation that she's accepted, and then perhaps people within the Liberal Party have found out about it and figured, no, that would be a bad look, and have offered her a position re-endorsement back in. But then there would be others that say, well, yeah, she's gone with One Nation, so, you know, she shouldn't be trusted at all. We need to get rid of her, full stop. So who knows? I'm not a member of the Liberal Party, so I don't know these things.
10: But. No, that's right. And that's where it gets very tricky, because, you know, I've got to say I'm not a fan of any party having gag orders in place. I understand that certain things when it comes to policies and all of that, while they're being drafted, need to be kept quiet. But gagging members from sharing their, you know, disinterest and disenfranchised nature of the party publicly, but I find that to be quite controversial and quite contrary to democracy. Mm. You know, if people are unhappy with the party, I think that they have... there does need to be a balance, I understand that. Mm. However, I find it very contrary to democracy that the party members are being gagged and being told, you know, don't go to the police if you have a complaint with one of our, you know, party members. You need to put an internal investigation, and we promise that it will be fair, and we promise that, you know, you'll get your to seek justice and retribution if you've been wronged. It just, it seems completely out of line with democracy, and I think that this is why we're sort of, a large part why we're in the state that we're in, honestly. Mm.
11: Oh, for sure. It'll be interesting to see what happens to Moira Deeming from now on in, that's for sure, particularly after the election in November.
10: Absolutely, and I think that one thing that you can state from Moira Deeming is that she's a very principled woman, and that she knows what she's after. Despite everything that she's gone through, you have a look at her social media and she's still advocating for her community. And she's still advocating for the Liberal Party and the Liberal Party policies, and advocating, you know, first and foremost for her community. And I think that that really speaks volumes of Moira Deeming. I know that she's a very controversial person at the moment. I see it on my own page, people having something to say against Moira Deeming. But I will proudly come out and say that I stand alongside Moira Deeming, because I think that when somebody is going through something like this, being you know, treated the way she has with her party, and to still see her coming out in support of her party's policies and first and foremost support of her community, I think that speaks volumes of somebody's character.
11: Oh, well, time will tell. We're talking to Taylor Ling, our political and social commentator. We'll just take a little bit of a break, go to a few messages, and then we'll be right back.
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11: Well, where the time is 10 to 8, we're talking to Taylor Ling, our political and social commentator. Always liked that Our World This Week promo, because it says there's always three sides to stories, yours, theirs and the truth.
10: Yes.
11: Can't help
10: it's
11: but think
10: it's a good one.
11: Yeah, it is very, very good. And nice to see the Gippy FM, not only, well, there's some that point the finger at us for talking about politics in this half hour, or not even a full half hour, it's part of that, but you see on shows like Our World This Week, you got them sort of talking about the same sorts of things as well, without the resistance we seem to get.
10: Yeah, exactly. And it's quite interesting because I sat down with one of those co-hosts, Mr. Elkington, and I found that very interesting because I, you know, everybody I think knows where I stand on the political spectrum, but Mr. Elkington's actually a Labor member,
11: that's
10: from
11: right.
10: my understanding.
11: Yes, long-serving Labor member. So, yeah, very interesting.
10: Yeah, that's it.
11: So what other issues you are dealing with or you'd like to talk about this morning, Taylor?
10: Yeah, well, I better touch on the fact that I was mentioned in the Herald Sun on the weekend.
11: You weren't?
10: Yeah, I was. I was mentioned in the Herald Sun. I was labelled as a One Nation operative. Right. I'm not sure what that means, so I'm sorry I cannot give clarification around that. I'm not sure what One Nation operative means, but I think that everybody knows that I definitely volunteer with One Nation from time to time.
11: Well, you have volunteered with One Nation in the past. Yes,
10: I have. Yeah. Yes, but I don't know if that makes me an operative.
11: Mm.
10: But this was in relation to the Herald Sun. They, I assume, have applied to the county court to receive the public information that a Labor member, Labor candidate, has filed to sue me for defamation.
11: Mm. Yeah, that's very interesting. I know I've seen on social media certain people have been saying that you were going to be the One Nation candidate for Morwell, and we've pointed that out on this show quite a number of times that that's physically not possible. I mean, you've just given birth to a child, and how the heck? I must admittedly, up in East Gippsland, you've got the National Party candidate up there is pregnant, and she'll probably give birth around about the time that the election falls due. But in your particular case, you've got a young child to look after, and politics is just not
10: right. Four.
11: It's a type of thing.
10: Four children.
11: That's all right. You've got four kids, so you just can't drop everything and go into politics. I mean, it's just not possible. But unfortunately, people haven't believed that. They're saying, oh, this is just a bit of a story, you know, sort of trying to deflect off and things like that. And they've said some terrible things about you, and I can't help
10: it. There have been some quiet, cruel things said online about me.
11: Yes.
10: I don't have the funds to chase everybody for defamation. Defamation is extremely expensive tort of division of law to go after. So much so that I have actually set up a GoFundMe to fund my defence. And so many people, I want to take this moment to say thank you to all the people who have donated through my GoFundMe. I am deeply appreciative. It was a very difficult moment for me to come out and ask for help. I am notoriously bad at taking my own advice. You know, I'd be the first one jumping up and down for anybody in my position saying, just reach out to your followers, reach out to your supporters and ask for help. And I will not follow my own advice a lot of the time. I'm terrible for it.
11: And you've raised quite a bit of money in a very short period of time. So
10: I have,
11: for me,
10: and
11: that's
10: I'm
11: very
10: so
11: encouraging.
10: Grateful for that.
11: Yes.
10: Yeah, because it's simply, you know, Like you said, I don't understand why people seem to think that I am running for One Nation. I'm not, despite me saying that I'm not and making it clear that I'm not, and One Nation have made it clear. They haven't announced any candidates yet, so they haven't come out and just announced me. So I don't know if that, I need to be absolutely clear here and I need to be very careful because it is an ongoing court matter. But I want to make it very clear that I don't know if it is politically driven. I cannot speak to that. But there are questions in my mind from my own experience around whether this does have the potential to be politically motivated. Everybody can come to their own conclusions on that. But, you know, especially there's a massive question mark hanging around, you know, leading up to being served this document. I had people calling me up saying that they had a call centre phoning them, claiming that I was the One Nation candidate and that the Labor candidate was the Labor candidate. And now at that time, Labor nor One Nation had been announced, but, you know, as the time drifted on,
11: yes.
10: I haven't been announced the One Nation candidate, but the Labor candidate, I don't know, maybe, I don't know if they were given a heads up about who was going to be the Labor candidate or not, or if it was just a good chance, you know, they just chanced it and got it correct. But, you know, all of these things are now being labelled a Royal Mansion operative in a Herald Sun article. I really don't understand it.
11: Yeah, well, I think I saw one social media post where it described you as my campaign manager or something like that. So I think they figured by tying you up, this is just what my personal opinion, that by tying you up in legalities, that takes you off the job, if you know what I mean. You can't concentrate on the job because we've got an election coming up in November. But there's a lot of people that really admire what you've done because, you know, they've been put in exactly the same situation. If they say something, they feel like that they'll be jumped on and suppressed and whatever it is. So they do admire you for having the guts to be able to say what everyone's sort of thinking. And I know that in my phone calls that I get straight after your segment, although I normally have to cut them off a little bit because I've got Sharon on after 8 o'clock, although she won't be there this morning. But normally I've got to cut them off a little bit so that I can ring. Start the next segment.
10: No, so. I am deeply appreciative. So many people have come out. A lot of the time I get a lot of private messages because people are, and this is exactly why I do what I do, because it's such a sad state of affairs when people agree with somebody, but because of the political, you know, landscape at that time, they're too scared to publicly support somebody that they agree with politically. Yes. And I think that is a devastating state to be in, and I think that it proves that we're in this fake democracy that we're all living amongst right now, where, you know, people can't come out and proudly state where they align, or not even, they don't even have to proudly, you know, announce it, just one like and, you know, on a post and they're condemned for it. Exactly. That shouldn't be the case for either side of the aisle, right?
11: Yep.
10: And I think that people really have seen what I'm going through, and they want to throw some support behind it because, despite being called a One Nation operative in the Herald Sun article, I will say that I think that the journalist did give a very objective, fair report of the situation. It was just honestly a cover over of what is within the court filings, and just put forward the Labor candidate's claims and allegations towards me, and then finished it off with me having my say, which is, you know, I stand by the fact that I was simply asking questions.
11: Exactly.
10: And that is something that I find very interesting that I have learnt, which is that, in the court filings, I haven't been quoted once. It's just all inferences of what they believe I was inferring in my questions. So I've learnt that, you know.
11: Well, it's interesting. People might be a bit afraid of putting their opinions on social media, but it's certainly, from what I can see, they've resolved the way they're going to vote in November has pretty much been set in place. You see, the left have tried to do a whole lot of stuff on social media to make the conservatives look silly. But you see in the comment section, people just calling them out. People have woken up and they're just not taking the nonsense that they used to take, that, you know, they used to get on, for instance, on social media. People are saying, no, that's not right. And, you know, it's making them more determined than ever to pursue voting with their hearts, I suppose.
10: Yeah, and I think that's that really. I think people made up their minds a long time ago, to be honest. I think there might have been a little bit of a lapse a few months ago where people were still unsure of how they're voting. But if you have a look at, you know, at the comments section, at the reactions, having a chat to people, people are willing to vote for One Nation even though they haven't got candidates yet. And I would obviously warn against that to an extent.
11: Yep. Well, that's one of the...
10: you never know a candidate. You should double check the candidate. But I think that what they're intending to vote on is the policy. They're hoping that there are good candidates and that they stick by their policies. And I find that very interesting.
11: Well, I've seen a comment saying, when are One Nation going to announce their candidates? But one of the biggest pushes for that, of that point of view, is actually the left. They want to know who the candidates are. Why? So that they can start campaigns like this where they can attack people. I've already been told exactly how the left are going to attack me if I'm successful in running at the current election and all that, and I'm prepared for that, you know. And they've obviously done the same with you. They thought you were running for somewhere like Morwell, so they've figured, well, we'll get started on you. That's just my opinion, but I'm happy to be proven wrong.
10: If you're still allowed to have one.
11: Yeah, exactly. Anyway, thank you, Tara.
10: I really do. I want to finish it off. Thank you so much, Gippsland, and beyond. I've gotten support, you know, interstate, from people wanting to support me and wanting to see people to have the freedom to, you know, ask questions and stuff like that. That's their opinion. That's their opinion that they've shared.
11: And to stay with curious. Me.
10: And definitely, that's all my pursuit, is to inspire people to just stay curious.
11: Beautiful. We have to go to the news, but thank you very much, Taylor, for giving up your time, coming on, having a bit of a chat with us about some of the things that are going on locally.
10: Thank you so much, Craig. Thank you, Gippsland.
11: Talk next week.
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1: Good morning, I'm Melissa Delfs. Woodside's Northwest Shelf 2070 gas extension will be challenged in the federal court this week over the Environment Minister's approval of the project. In the lead-up to the week-long hearing, a public lecture is being held in Melbourne today to discuss ongoing damage to the ancient Murujuga WA rock art. Susan Swain from the Friends of Australian Rock Art told National Radio News about the challenge to Minister Murray Watt.
3: And when he assessed the project, he spoke to Woodside, and Woodside gave them all the economic benefits of approving this project, all the social benefits of approving this project, but never once did they look at the negative impacts, i.e. what is going to happen to the rock art if they approve this project. So that is the line of challenge that we're bringing as a judicial review against the Minister Watt for his decision.
1: Overseas, at least 9 Palestinians have been killed in 2 separate Israeli airstrikes in Gaza. Health officials say 3 people were killed in a dawn strike in the Al Zaitun neighbourhood in Gaza City. Palestinian media reported 6 more people were killed in another strike on an apartment west of the city. Israel has not commented on the strikes, which come despite a ceasefire in place since last October. The Hamas-run Palestinian Health Ministry says Israeli forces have killed more than 1,000 people since the ceasefire was signed. A prominent German politician, Jens Spahn, has resigned from his post as parliamentary leader of the governing centre-right CDU-CSU. He has been accused of hypocrisy over surrogacy, which is illegal in Germany. The BBC's Warren Bull has the details.
22: Jens Spahn had a role akin to Chancellor Merz's enforcer in the German parliament, and part of that was to promote its centre-right policies. That included support for Germany's continued ban on surrogacy, which is punishable by up to 3 years in prison or a fine. But there's no ban on bringing up a child born to a surrogate mother abroad, and it's emerged that Jens Spahn used that loophole to become a parent using a surrogate in the United States. To many observers, that was nothing more than rank hypocrisy, and there was only one possible outcome.
1: The snow-capped hills of Mount Olympus, the mythological home of ancient Greece's 12 Olympian gods, could soon be inducted into UNESCO's World Heritage List. Rising to 2,918 metres from a base at sea level, the ancient Greeks believed the throne of Zeus, king of the gods, stood on the highest of its peaks. The nomination is set to be discussed at the end of this month when the World Heritage Committee meets in Busan, South Korea. And Australia's oldest library is set to celebrate its 200th birthday. The State Library of New South Wales is marking the milestone throughout this year, but will launch a 6-week festival of performances, talks and live music on site across September and October. Among the performers, composer and didgeridoo master William Barton will present his show, Earthflow Songbook. Here's a snippet of one of Mr. Barton's previous performances. And And taking a look at sport, Australia's female athletes were in strong form ahead of the Commonwealth Games in Glasgow next week. At the Diamond League World Athletics Annual Elite Track and Field Circuit, Jess Hull, Rose Davies and Nicola Olaslagers had strong performances. Olaslagers is back on the winners list after a 2.01 metre clearance in London, taking down the current world record holder. Meanwhile, Hull returned with a dominant victory to win the women's 300 metres over compatriot Davies. And at the Diamond League, Britain's Josh Kerr shattered the men's mile world record set in 1999.
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11: Oh, 6 minutes past 8, you're listening to the Tuesday Morning Breakfast Show with Greg Hansford. Thank you for your phone calls. Thanks, Joan. Got a lovely phone call from Joan, from Maul. Sarah, also from Maul, thank you very much for your words of support for Taylor. I'm sure she'll appreciate that. And Don from Traralgon, thank you for your kind words as well. He always appreciates the fact that, you know, we can talk what's on our mind on Gippy FM. That's great. Great to see. We're heading for a maximum of 16 degrees, a mostly sunny day with patchy morning fog, light winds expected, chance of any rain 5% according to the Bureau. Just looking out the window at the moment, it is quite foggy out there in Maul, so just take it easy, particularly on the approaches to the town. Then tomorrow, after an overnight low of 5 tonight, we're looking at 16 degrees, a partly cloudy day with a very high chance of showers, most likely in the afternoon and evening. Light winds becoming westerly. On Thursday, we're looking at 10 degrees, so cooling down fairly significantly. A cloudy day with a very high chance of showers, 90%, with possible small hail, so just look out for that. And then Thursday, warming up slightly to 13 degrees. A cloudy day with a high chance of showers, most likely in the morning, with winds westerly 20 to 30 k's. If you're out on the waters, let's see, there is a strong wind warning for Central Coast, Central Gippsland Coast and East Gippsland Coast, so just be aware of that if you're heading out that way. Johnny Washer has been on the line with the rainfall stats. There's been no rain in the last 24 hours. In fact, there's been no rain for the last week. That means that our July total sits on 46.7 and our year-to-date figure is 395.8, and that compares with 261 even this time last year, so a much wetter 2026. All our dams are looking good. Thompson Dam is on 65%, up from 64%. Glenmaggie's on 76%, up from 71%. Mundara on 100%, can't get any more into that, it's at the overflow, and Blue Rock is on 82%, up from 81%. So

euro and $1.20 New Zealandish. Gold, silver and platinum are down. Gold trading at $5,725.22 an ounce. Silver, $80.69 an ounce. And platinum, $2,281.09 an ounce. And good morning to Ricky. Ricky Sinclair's just come in. She is going to be looking at the country crew after the 9 o'clock. So let's have a look at the AFL. For Thursday, we've got the Crows in fifth position versus the Pies in eighth position. That should be a really, really good game. Have to get the popcorn for that one. Whilst on Friday, another good game. The D's in sixth position versus the Cats in ninth position. That will be an epic battle as well. So might have to buy two packets of popcorn this week. State of the ladder at the moment. Frio's in top spot, followed by the Swans and then the Hawks. Then Lions are in fourth position, followed by the Crows, and then D's are in sixth position. Looking at fuel, because I know it's 10 past eight and some people will be having their cornflakes thinking, better get some fuel for the car. Thanks to Steve Nicko for suggesting the price watch. For U91 in Maui, 168.5 is the cheapest I could find. You can get that at Solo, down at the bottom of Moore Street. Pearl behind Woolies and Mobil at 81 Lloyd Street. So you've got a bit of a choice there. It's also 168.5 at Newbury at Monash Road. In Moore, 168.9, that's at Shell, just near the James Street Bridge, and United near the McDonald Street Bridge. So just go near the bridges and you'll find the cheapest fuel in town. Whilst in Trelgan, 169.5, that's at the Shakespeare Street group of service stations. Now, Steve is a diesel driving man, so in Maui, 199.5. In fact, it's 199.5 right throughout Gippsland at the moment, folks. It's a fixed price. Maui, Newbury, Maule and Trelgan, the cheapest ones are 199.5. If you pay more than that, you're paying too much. In Maui, 199.5, that's at Solo. 199.5 at Monash Road, 199.5 at United, out near the Latrobe Regional Hospital, and 199.5 at the Shakespeare Street group of service stations. Currently the temperature in Bonwellio, hang on, I've just got to find the Bureau of Meteor because my little app here is not working on the computer, but it's minus 0.2 degrees. So it is cold, folks, and it feels like minus 2.2 according to the weather of meteorology. So that's why you're feeling so cold at the moment. Better warm you up with a bit of Heart. 10 past 8.

This one's for Sharon. Sharon is unfortunately crook, won't be able to appear as she normally does. A very good morning to Richard from Trialgon too. Thanks for your phone call.

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6: Oh, man. Phone calls. My goodness. Good morning. Let's see. From Don from Trogon. Thank you very much for your phone call. I think I might have plugged you earlier on. Let's see. The Port Albert Progress Association, PAPA, in partnership with the Council on the Aging Victoria, COTA Victoria, is inviting older residents across South Gippsland to attend a series of free seniors planning and information sessions designed to provide practical advice and trusted information. These friendly and informative sessions have been developed to help older people, their families and carers navigate the many decisions that come with aging while providing an opportunity to ask questions, share experiences and connect with others in the community. The sessions will cover a broad range of topics including planning for change, in other words preparing for future life changes and making informed decisions, introduction to My Aged Care, understanding how the aged care system works and how to access report, seniors' health and wellbeing, exploring the health and wellbeing priorities of older people in our community, memory and ageing, understanding normal memory changes, I think I might have to do that one actually, and recognising when professional advice may be beneficial, and finally preventing and responding to scams, practical strategies to identify and avoid increasingly sophisticated scams. Now these are being held at the Port Albert Hall on Thursday the 21st of August, so that's a fair time away, but at least you can pop it down in the diary, and Tuesday the 20th of October, and they go from 11 a.m. to 1 p.m. The cost is free, includes a light lunch, so you get a bit of a feed in with it. For further information or to register, visit www.portalbert.vic.au/seniors-information-session, and they should be able to help you out from there. There you go. Let's get on with a bit of Darryl Braithwaite.

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1: Good morning, I'm Alyssa Delfs. Woodside's Northwest Shelf 2070 gas extension will be challenged in the federal court this week over the Environment Minister's approval of the project. In the lead-up to the week-long hearing, a public lecture is being held in Melbourne today to discuss ongoing damage to the ancient Murujuga WA rock art. Susan Swain from the Friends of Australian Rock Art told National Radio News about the challenge to Minister Murray Watt.
2: And when he assessed the project, he spoke to Woodside, and Woodside gave them all the economic benefits of approving this project, all the social benefits of approving this project. But never once did they look at the negative impacts, i.e. what is going to happen to the rock art if they approve this project. So that is the line of challenge that we're bringing as a judicial review against the Minister Watt for his decision.
1: Overseas, at least 9 Palestinians have been killed in 2 separate Israeli airstrikes in Gaza. Health officials say 3 people were killed in a dawn strike in the Al Zaitun neighbourhood in Gaza City. Palestinian media reported 6 more people were killed in another strike on an apartment west of the city. Israel has not commented on the strikes, which come despite a ceasefire in place since last October. The Hamas-run Palestinian Health Ministry says Israeli forces have killed more than 1,000 people since the ceasefire was signed. A prominent German politician, Jens Spahn, has resigned from his post as parliamentary leader of the governing centre-right CDU-CSU. He has been accused of hypocrisy over surrogacy, which is illegal in Germany. The BBC's Warren Bull has the details.
3: Jens Spahn had a role akin to Chancellor Merz's enforcer in the German parliament, and part of that was to promote its centre-right policies. That included support for Germany's continued ban on surrogacy, which is punishable by up to 3 years in prison or a fine. But there's no ban on bringing up a child born to a surrogate mother abroad. And it's emerged that Jens Spahn used that loophole to become a parent using a surrogate in the United States. To many observers, that was nothing more than rank hypocrisy. And there was only one possible outcome.
1: The snow-capped hills of Mount Olympus, the mythological home of ancient Greece's 12 Olympian gods, could soon be inducted into UNESCO's World Heritage List. Rising to 2,918 metres from a base at sea level, the ancient Greeks believed the throne of Zeus, king of the gods, stood on the highest of its peaks. The nomination is set to be discussed at the end of this month when the World Heritage Committee meets in Busan, South Korea. And Australia's oldest library is set to celebrate its 200th birthday. The State Library of New South Wales is marking the milestone throughout this year, but will launch a 6-week festival of performances, talks and live music on site across September and October. Among the performers, composer and didgeridoo master William Barton will present his show, Earthflow Songbook. Here's a snippet of one of Mr. Barton's previous performances. And taking a look at sport, Australia's female athletes were in strong form ahead of the Commonwealth Games in Glasgow next week. At the Diamond League, World Athletics Annual Elite Track and Field Circuit, Jess Hull, Rose Davies and Nicola Olaslagers had strong performances. Olaslagers is back on the winners list after a 2.01 metre clearance in London, taking down the current world record holder. Meanwhile, Hull returned with a dominant victory to win the women's 300 metres over compatriot Davies. And at the Diamond League, Britain's Josh Kerr shattered the men's mile world record set in 1999.
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8: 25 minutes to 9. Very good morning to Larry from Moe. Thanks for your call. Susan from Druin and Jill from Morwell. Thank you for your phone calls as well. If you want to contribute to Taylor Ling's GoFundMe, just go onto social media, just go onto Facebook. You should be able to just type in her name. You should be able to find a link in there. I just don't have it on me at the moment. Now let's have a look at the weather very quickly. We're heading for a maximum of, let me see, I'm just going to click onto that, too busy in between. Heading for a maximum of 16 today, a mostly sunny day with a patchy morning fog with light winds. Be a bit of morning fog. Looking out the window, it's still very foggy outside, so take it easy on the roads. As Chris Newman always says, make sure you stick on the headlights so you don't run into other people. Chance of rain today is 5%. Then tomorrow, after an overnight low of 5, tonight we're looking at 16 tomorrow, so another reasonably good day. Partly cloudy, very high chance of showers, however, most likely in the afternoon and evening, so it looks like a bit of a wet change coming through. Light winds becoming westerly. Then on Thursday, cooling to 10 degrees, a cloudy day with a very high chance of showers with possible small hail, winds westerly, and Friday to wrap up the week, 13 degrees expected, a cloudy day with a high chance of showers most likely in the morning with winds westerly 20 to 30 k's. Now, if you're out on the water today, there's a strong wind warning in place for Central Coast, Central Gippsland Coast and East Gippsland Coast, so just be aware of that. Johnny Washer has been on the line with the rainfall stats or lack thereof. There's been nothing in the last 24 hours. In fact, there's been no rain for the last week. That means our July total sits on 46.7 and our year-to-date figure is 395.8, and that compares with 261 even last year. All our water catchments are all filling up. Thompson Dam, our largest one, is on 65%, almost two-thirds full, up from 64%. The Aussie dollar worth 70 US cents, 0.52 of a pound, 0.61 of a euro, and $1.20 New Zealandish. Gold, silver and platinum are all down. Good morning, Martin. Gold worth $5,725.22 an ounce. Looking at the footy for this weekend, we've got a great game coming up on Thursday. The Crows in fifth position versus the Pies in eighth position. Should be a great game. And then another good game on Friday, the D's in sixth position versus the Cats in ninth position. So four very good teams that are playing well at the moment. Should be very interesting to see what happens. Now, what else have we got? Very quickly, I've got to do the AMO report. That was something that Larry did say I should do. The battery is produced, state battery is producing 466 megawatts at the moment, or 6% of our state's power. Gas producing 548 megawatts, or 7% of our power. Hydro, 1,048 megawatts, or 13% of our power. Solar now online, 210 megawatts, folks, or 3% of our state's power. And wind, 1,125 megawatts or 14% of our power. 58% of our power, over half, coming from brown coal, 4,724 megawatts. A big thank you to the guys and girls working in our power stations and open cut. You can take them for granted, but just imagine it's very, very cold weather at the moment, and yet they're out working there, making sure that you've got power on at your power point so that, you know, you can stay nice and warm. Currently, the temperature in Maule, 0.5 degrees, and it says here it feels like minus 1.4. Not good at all. Let's get a bit of music happening, see if we can warm ourselves up. Foreigner.

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1: You sure are. Well, the time is 8:52, almost coming to the end of the show. We've got Ricky Sinclair coming up next door with the Country Crew, so stick around for that. Don't forget, at 11 o'clock today, we've got the Valley Talks. Now, Sharon Gibson is crook. Our mayor is crook at the moment. That's why she wasn't. Thank you for the three phone calls I got asking where she was. But she's crook today, unfortunately. Got a little bit of the cold. She leads a very hectic life. So she's just taking the day off today. But she's got an interview coming up with Diesel. What's his name? Diesel. Used to play. He's married to Jimmy Barnes' in-law or something. They're connected through marriage and whatever it is. But he's got an interview coming up. And kindly, we've got Peter Ruff coming in to fill in for Sharon Gibson today. So that should be a really, really good show. So stick around for that. That's at 11 o'clock. Okay. Bit of Queen. It's a beautiful day.

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1: Good morning, I'm Alyssa Delfs. Woodside's Northwest Shelf 2070 gas extension will be challenged in the federal court this week over the Environment Minister's approval of the project. In the lead-up to the week-long hearing, a public lecture is being held in Melbourne today to discuss ongoing damage to the ancient Murujuga WA rock art. Susan Swain from the Friends of Australian Rock Art told National Radio News about the challenge to Minister Murray Watt.
2: And when he assessed the project, he spoke to Woodside, and Woodside gave them all the economic benefits of approving this project, all the social benefits of approving this project, but never once did they look at the negative impacts, i.e. what is going to happen to the rock art if they approve this project. So that is the line of challenge that we're bringing as a judicial review against the Minister Watt for his decision.
1: Overseas, at least 9 Palestinians have been killed in 2 separate Israeli airstrikes in Gaza. Health officials say 3 people were killed in a dawn strike in the Al Zaitun neighbourhood in Gaza City. Palestinian media reported 6 more people were killed in another strike on an apartment west of the city. Israel has not commented on the strikes, which come despite a ceasefire in place since last October. The Hamas-run Palestinian Health Ministry says Israeli forces have killed more than 1,000 people since the ceasefire was signed. A prominent German politician, Jens Spahn, has resigned from his post as parliamentary leader of the governing centre-right CDU-CSU. He has been accused of hypocrisy over surrogacy, which is illegal in Germany. The BBC's Warren Bull has the details.
3: Jens Spahn had a role akin to Chancellor Merz's enforcer in the German parliament, and part of that was to promote its centre-right policies. That included support for Germany's continued ban on surrogacy, which is punishable by up to 3 years in prison or a fine. But there's no ban on bringing up a child born to a surrogate mother abroad. And it's emerged that Jens Spahn used that loophole to become a parent using a surrogate in the United States. To many observers, that was nothing more than rank hypocrisy, and there was only one possible outcome.
1: The snow-capped hills of Mount Olympus, the mythological home of ancient Greece's 12 Olympian gods, could soon be inducted into UNESCO's World Heritage List. Rising to 2,918 metres from a base at sea level, the ancient Greeks believed the throne of Zeus, king of the gods, stood on the highest of its peaks. The nomination is set to be discussed at the end of this month when the World Heritage Committee meets in Busan, South Korea. And Australia's oldest library is set to celebrate its 200th birthday. The State Library of New South Wales is marking the milestone throughout this year, but will launch a 6-week festival of performances, talks and live music on site across September and October. Among the performers, composer and didgeridoo master William Barton will present his show, Earthflow Songbook. Here's a snippet of one of Mr. Barton's previous performances. Hey. And taking a look at sport, Australia's female athletes were in strong form ahead of the Commonwealth Games in Glasgow next week. At the Diamond League World Athletics Annual Elite Track and Field Circuit, Jess Hull, Rose Davies and Nicola Olaslagers had strong performances. Olaslagers is back on the winners list after a 2.01 metre clearance in London, taking down the current world record holder. Meanwhile, Hull returned with a dominant victory to win the women's 300 metres over compatriot Davies. And at the Diamond League, Britain's Josh Kerr shattered the men's mile world record set in 1999.
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7: Good morning, hello and welcome to the Country Crew on this Tuesday morning. Ricky Sinclair here with you for the next 2 hours. My thanks to Greg for a fantastic breakfast show as well. Let's have a look at the weather for today. Morning fog at 16 degrees, mostly sunny. Patchy morning fog with light winds, and it is very foggy, so headlights on. and make sure you travel safely, please. For Wednesday, tomorrow, showers increasing 16 degrees, partly cloudy, very high chance of showers, most likely in the afternoon and evening. Light winds becoming westerly, 15 to 25 kilometres in the middle of the day. For Thursday, showers, 10 degrees, cloudy, very high chance of showers with possible small hail. Winds westerly, 20 to 30 kilometres an hour. Friday, showers easing, 13, cloudy, high chance of showers, most likely in the morning, with winds westerly, 20 to 30 kilometres an hour. For Saturday, showers 14 degrees. For Sunday, we're looking at a shower of 2:15. Monday, possible shower at 15 degrees. Currently, it's 1.7 degrees outside the studios here at Gippsland FM 104.7, connecting our community.
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7: And today, it's all about duets. I hope you enjoy this duet special. And we're going to kick it off with the Sunny Cowgirls and Adam Brand with Someday.

0: Willie Nelson and Mel Haggard there with Poncho and Lefty. Played that one especially for Joan. Hope you enjoyed that one, Joan. And also in there was Catherine Britt and Bill Chambers with It's Not Love, But It's Not Bad. Dean Perrott and Sharon White with Let's Pretend. Laurie Morgan and Pam Tillis with The Tennessee Waltz. Johnny Cash and June Carter Cash with If I Were a Carpenter. And we kicked it off with The Sunday Cowgirls and Adam Brand with Someday. Hope you're enjoying the show as much as I am bringing it to you on this Tuesday morning.
1: And now, here's Amber Lawrence. She's got a hankering for a love song.

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That was Glenn Hanna and Felicity Urquhart and Dear Someone. Before that, you heard from Becky Cole and Adam Harvey with Jackson, and Slim Dusty and Joey McKeed with Our Wedding Waltz. And also in there was Amber Lawrence and William Alexander with I've Got a Hankering. Okay, let's keep moving along here with some more great duets. Hope you're enjoying the show. John, hope you enjoy this one. This one's for you.

Kenny Rogers with Kim Carnes and Don't Fall in Love with a Dreamer. Before that, you heard from Loretta Lynn and Conway Twitty with After the Fire Is Gone. Lee Kernaghan and Tanya Kernaghan with Somewhere Between. Leanne Rimes and Eddie Arnold with Catacore. And also in there was Ricky Van Shelton and Dolly Parton with Rockin' Years. And thanks, Hillary, for that message. Much appreciated. And thank you for your support. Okay, it's 54 minutes past the hour of 9 o'clock. We've got time for a song between the before the 10 o'clock news. And then I'm going to tell you something if I get time.

0: Patsy Cline and Jim Reeves with Have You Ever Been Lonely on Gippsland FM 104.7, connecting the community. And we've got Peter Coad and the Coad Sisters and Runaway Dixie coming on the 2nd of August at 1 p.m. at the Mall Club in Howland Street Mall. Tickets are $25 at the door. For booking, it's phone 0439 980 226. That number again is 0439 980 226. If you want to come along and see Peter Coad and the Coad Sisters and Runaway Dixie at the Mall Club in Howland Street on Sunday, the 2nd of August. That's not too far away. It's actually next week, isn't it? So come along and say g'day to all the presenters there. I might even be there. Who knows? I'm thinking about coming. Anyway, let's have a look and see. I've got some promos.
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11: Good morning, I'm Melissa Delfs. Woodside's Northwest Shelf 2070 gas extension will be challenged in the federal court this week over the Environment Minister's approval of the project. In the lead-up to the week-long hearing, a public lecture is being held in Melbourne today to discuss ongoing damage to the ancient Murujuga WA rock art. Susan Swain from the Friends of Australian Rock Art told National Radio News about the challenge to Minister Murray Watt.
12: And when he assessed the project, he spoke to Woodside, and Woodside gave them all the economic benefits of approving this project, all the social benefits of approving this project, but never once did they look at the negative impacts, i.e. what is going to happen to the rock art if they approve this project. So that is the line of challenge that we're bringing as a judicial review against the Minister Watt for his decision.
11: Overseas, at least 9 Palestinians have been killed in 2 separate Israeli airstrikes in Gaza. Health officials say 3 people were killed in a dawn strike in the Al Zaitun neighbourhood in Gaza City. Palestinian media reported 6 more people were killed in another strike on an apartment west of the city. Israel has not commented on the strikes, which come despite a ceasefire in place since last October. The Hamas-run Palestinian Health Ministry says Israeli forces have killed more than 1,000 people since the ceasefire was signed. A prominent German politician, Jens Spahn, has resigned from his post as parliamentary leader of the governing centre-right CDU-CSU. He has been accused of hypocrisy over surrogacy, which is illegal in Germany. The BBC's Warren Bull has the details.
13: Jens Spahn had a role akin to Chancellor Merz's enforcer in the German parliament, and part of that was to promote its centre-right policies. That included support for Germany's continued ban on surrogacy, which is punishable by up to 3 years in prison or a fine. But there's no ban on bringing up a child born to a surrogate mother abroad, and it's emerged that Jens Spahn used that loophole to become a parent using a surrogate in the United States. To many observers, that was nothing more than rank hypocrisy, and there was only one possible outcome.
11: The snow-capped hills of Mount Olympus, the mythological home of ancient Greece's 12 Olympian gods, could soon be inducted into UNESCO's World Heritage List. Rising to 2,918 metres from a base at sea level, the ancient Greeks believed the throne of Zeus, king of the gods, stood on the highest of its peaks. The nomination is set to be discussed at the end of this month when the World Heritage Committee meets in Busan, South Korea. And Australia's oldest library is set to celebrate its 200th birthday. The State Library of New South Wales is marking the milestone throughout this year, but will launch a six-week festival of performances, talks and live music on site across September and October. Among the performers, composer and didgeridoo master William Barton will present his show, Earthflow Songbook. Here's a snippet of one of Mr. Barton's previous performances. And taking a look at sport, Australia's female athletes were in strong form ahead of the Commonwealth Games in Glasgow next week. At the Diamond League, World Athletics annual elite track and field circuit, Jess Hull, Rose Davies and Nicola Olaslagas